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Don't get caught out. 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

0: When it comes to heart attacks, you might be surprised to hear the symptoms don't always feel severe. 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

0: 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Is the sound of your mates alive? Is getting to more gigs this year and the next? 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

0: There are two types of drive you can have on the motorway. 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
0: 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The difference is just a few little changes, like giving more space to the car in front or not hogging the middle lane, because being a little more considerate on the road actually reduces congestion and collisions, which transforms everyone's journey, so we all feel a little less and a lot more National Highways.
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0: Did you know HGVs have four zones of limited vision around them? If you're in one of these areas, you may not be seen by the driver. These four limited vision zones are in front, behind, and at both sides of the HGV. 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
7: Oh. Animals can't speak to drivers. But if they could, they would be asking us, telling us by the sounds of it, to put our litter and fruit waste in the bin. Because roadside litter kills an estimated 3 million animals every year. No wonder they sound miffed. So let's lend them a paw. Let's take our rubbish with us and bin it properly. National Highways. And what's that? They said thanks very much.
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0: If you're renting for the first time, here's something you need to know. 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And they don't have to test your smoke alarms. 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
2: Hey, we're XXX and XXX from Sunset Comedy Club. Then talk about the show coming up and where people can get tickets or if they can buy it on the door. Oh no.
3: I think that's what we've been told to say. We just need to add
2: yes!
3: around it.
2: Right, who are we again? What's your name?
3: My name is Alex Irons. What's your name?
2: And what? It's Sam Joseph. And we're
3: nice
2: comedians who like seem to harrow for the barren desert of lacking laughter. But now you can get the Sunset Comedy Club every second and fourth Tuesday of the month in the Junction Pub just around the corner from Harrow on the Hill Station.
3: It's absolutely free to come in when we have 10 comedians every 2 weeks who are up and coming in the London and surrounding areas of the comedy scene. They're all absolutely fantastic, but you've got to come and check them out. We do advise that you come early to avoid disappointment.
2: Yeah, also, there's a happy hour between 5 and 8 at the Junction Pub for just £3 on many of the great drinks. And, you know, come up and we're in the function room above the Junction, and it's great fun. It's great fun. Please come and enjoy it because, you know, where else are these comedians going to get therapy?
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0: My dad said he knew our house like the back of his hand, but when the fire got going, he couldn't see the back of his hand. Mum was with my baby brother, trying to get downstairs. 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Plan B. Saved his life, and mine. 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
1: 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Fire kills. You can prevent it.
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13: Why, thank you. It's 7 o'clock, Thursday morning on Radio Harrow. And I'm David Rees. What does that mean?
2: David Rees's breakfast piece.
13: Oh, yeah, I forgot. Well, it's early. You know, the memory's not that great first thing. But should be better as we carry on. I'm David Rees, here with you till 9 this morning. Two good songs to kick off. Getting closer to the weekend. It's not far away. Don't wish your life away, though, is what they always say, isn't it?

very depressing in the news at the moment, isn't it? You turn the news on, there's everything going on that's depressing. It's just non-stop crisis here, crazy stuff there, and you just think, I want to get off, world. Stop, please. You know, you see people who say that occasionally and think, I want to go back to the day where, you know, nothing really happened. And then you occasionally see on X and such like people talking about how in the 20s, apparently the news on the BBC one day was, there is no news. And that was the extent of the news. And I'm sure that's apocryphal, it isn't true. But people just want to kind of move away from all that. So that's one of the things I like to do on this show, is I like to not talk about the news. Obviously, I talk about stuff that's going on in Harrow, but it's not topical. And I don't do politics or anything like that. And we just play great music. And it's nice to get away from it on the show for a little bit. But I think it's nice to acknowledge that I am that little sanctuary on the radio in the morning, of course. But one reason I don't watch the news so much anymore is because of the 24-hour news channels. Now, obviously, I do follow the news, but you can watch the 24-hour news channels. You could, you know, it's like the analog doom scrolling almost, where you could spend an hour or two watching the news and you just think, well, I'll just see if they've got anything new to report. There's a breaking news banner, but it's a breaking news from like an hour, 2 hours, 5 hours ago, and it hasn't changed, but they're still saying it's breaking news. But it's all cluttered on the air now. Like when I switched on the BBC News channel the other day, they've got that ticker that goes along the bottom, which is irritating. But now they've made the screen smaller, put it on the left-hand side, and on the right-hand side, they've got another panel that goes round, and there's like a QR code on it and another camera from some other news story that they're not listening to, but it's there so you can watch it. And it's just too cluttered. I'm like, I hate watching it. So there you go. That's a way to get away from the news. Thank you, BBC. You're close.

0: more than just music. It's David Rees, here with you till nine this morning. Oh, yes. So, we're on social media, do you know? That's right, of course you do. Everyone's on social media. I've been watching too much Peppa Pig with my kid at home. I really am kind of seeping into my fours, it seems. So, everyone loves social media, and we're on X. So that's one of the social media platforms. If you want to look for us on X, look for this, at Radio Harrow. That is our handle. That means that's our username, essentially, on X. At Radio Harrow. 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Once you click on it, you can follow us, and then you can see what we're about when we post. A lot of our presenters have accounts on there, and they post little promos for their show, and then it gets reposted through there for a wider audience, so they say. And the more the merrier, quite frankly. So if you want to follow us on X, please do that. At Radio Harrow. I need to write it down. I've said it enough times. It's almost losing meaning, but not quite. So we're on there, and you can find out all about us. Just as you're scrolling, it's doom scrolling, but not if Radio Harrow is there, you know.
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Harrow. Good morning to you. It's David Rees's breakfast piece here, and I'm David Rees. Oh, yeah. Feeling good this morning, Harrow, I'll tell you. Oh, hang on a sec. Someone's at the door. Hold on a sec. I'm coming. Hold on. I'm coming. Yeah, I'm coming. Hold on. Go up the stairs. Hello. Oh, they've gone. Oh, goodness sake. Unbelievable. Why do delivery people do this, right? They ring the doorbell and they're expecting you, I think, to be sitting right by the door because they expect you to answer immediately. And if you don't answer immediately, they either just shove it through the letterbox, leave it on your porch or whatever, or go off and say, sorry, you weren't in, with a leaflet that they fill in, and then just put it through your door straight away. They must expect you to be sitting there on a little bench by your door, fingers crossed, twiddling your legs or whatever, and it's just all the other way around. And I just find that very irritating. But, you know, it is the 24-hour world we live in and the globalised world we live in these days. I wasn't actually going to talk about that on the radio, but never mind. This music just made me go off on a tangent. But you know what? Sometimes that's just the way I roll. Sometimes I don't even plan what to talk about. And, mediocre stuff comes out.

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1: Cool, that sounded good, didn't it? 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I'm David Reese. More than just music. It's me talking between the songs. 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It's a slightly different format, but it looks absolutely fantastic. Props to Matt Blank. He's one of the founders of the station. He lives stateside now, and I mean stateside, like proper stateside, you know, because he doesn't just live on the East Coast. He lives all the way at the other side, near Seattle, you know, Fraser territory. And sometimes he's listening. Yeah? No, okay. But anyway, he's been involved in the station again recently from across the pond and across the continent as well. He's so far away, but he's right amongst us doing this website. So thank you, Matt Blank, for that. And on our Listen Again page at RadioHarrow.org, we have now done something we should have done a long time ago, and it's all in one place. It is the shows, but also our latest podcasts as well. So you can hear the interview with James Clouting from Harrow Borough, or the interview from Casey Dalton at Harrow Litter Pickers, or the interview with Raya's Rainbows, which brings holiday magic to children. Among that, there's also featured podcast episodes, including when we celebrated our 10-year anniversary last year, when we've won awards, and also our shows as well. So Breakfast is available, also Sarika with the Shuffle. 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

More than just music, it's Radio Harrow at breakfast. I'm David Rees. Thank you for being here with me. And if you're planning your holiday at the moment, I hope this music makes you feel good about it, because it's from that holiday programme on the BBC years ago. And I'm playing this music because I was on X the other day, and sometimes I see posts there that are absolute disgusting garbage sewer stuff. But there's some, you know, gems in there as well, which is why I never come off it, really, because I find stuff to talk about on the radio from it. So thanks for the material, Elon. It's great. Eli on X wrote this the other day, and I quite enjoyed it. Never understood why boarding a flight early is a perk. Great, I get to sit for an extra 22 minutes in an uncomfortable seat while we don't move. Yeah, you get a priority boarding. I understand that, yeah. I mean, what you want is to get off quickly, don't you? Because you're standing around waiting for everybody else to kind of get stuff out of the overhead compartments, aren't you? And it's one of these posts where, now I've seen it, I bet other people use that as well, because there's so much riding on the coattails online, jumping on the bandwagon or whatever kind of phrase you like to say. I've seen this before. Someone will see something online and they'll see it gets a lot of attention, it goes viral and stuff, and I think, I'll have a piece of that action. And then you find someone else who posts exactly the same thing, and it's like, you got it from the other person. But then it makes me think, did the other person, the first person I saw, did they steal it from someone else? And I know the irony, I'm talking about it on the radio right now, but I'm not saying it's from me, you know. I'm seeing it and it's entertaining, and there we are. And recently, there was that post from

David Attenborough for his 100th birthday, and it was saying that Lego is out of his reach now because it always says 4 to 99 on the box, and there was all these AI pictures of David Attenborough looking quite sad. It's quite good, actually, I wouldn't mind. And they've changed the box now. I mean, look at that power that you have, you know? The actual Lego company have changed the box for David Attenborough. What power that is. But, you know, I saw that and I was like, oh, I enjoyed that. And I shared it with a colleague, a friend of mine in America. And then I saw it about 10 times from about 10 different people. And it's like, there's no new ideas out there anymore.

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David Rees's breakfast piece here on Radio Harrow with me, David. Hi. Oh, I'm feeling good this morning. I really am. I'm enjoying the music. I love being in this studio, right? I hope it comes across on the radio. I hear it does, but I just love being here, and I'm hoping that you're enjoying listening as well. So thank you very much for being here today. So if you want to listen again to us, you can on our website, radioharrow.org. You can listen to any of the shows again at any time you would like, and we like to do that for you. And also, if you want to get in touch with us on the station, it's very easy. There's a way of doing it which involves WhatsApp, OK? You don't need to know a new number. It's exactly the same number that you can phone into the studio and speak to me. 020 8869 3959. Stick that in your phone. If you've got WhatsApp, if you type that in, you can send us a message here in the studio. And you've got to give me some messages because there's so many here for Pierre. Pierre Petru on a Sunday evening, I should say, with his show. He has so many listeners. It's unbelievable. Our WhatsApp inbox is bulging at the seams with messages for him, and I'm feeling a bit jealous, to be honest. So send some messages and some love to other presenters here on the station, please, via WhatsApp 020 8869 3959. Stick that in your phone and you can message us whenever you're bored. If you want a song on the radio or just want to say hi to us here in the basement, we'd love to hear from you. Thanks very much.

It's David Rees's Breakfast Piece here on Radio Harrow, and I'm David Rees, the host of the show. Now, I've mentioned on the show at certain points about the news, and I say I don't watch the news anymore because there's too much clutter on the news channels, but it's quite obsessive. If I'm not careful, I can get lost in a kind of rabbit hole of news. And, you know, people who are listening to the show who know me are going, Dave, you follow the news and politics in particular all the time. That's not what I'm saying. I'm saying that I don't like the news channels anymore because there's just too much clutter on the screen, and I just rather like look at it online at my own leisure and occasionally watch the news channels and then get annoyed after. It's kind of self policing, I suppose, is what I'm talking about. So obviously I still watch the news and I'm still interested in politics quite a lot, actually. I don't talk about it on the radio, but that is my other love, finding out about stuff that's going on in politics. It's all very exciting sometimes for me. But I found that I'm spending too much time on my phone as well. And during Lent, Easter, I put a block on my phone of social media. So I didn't have X, I didn't have Facebook, I didn't have Instagram. I kept WhatsApp because I like to keep in touch with my friends and family in other parts of the world and that kind of thing. I don't count that as a social media, so that wasn't blocked. And it was nice. For 40 days, 40 nights, or however long it is, I didn't follow social media and I felt a lot better. I felt less stressed and it was great. And I've kept this on, so I'm going to talk about it now on the show. I've got this block on my phone. Let me just get my phone and unlock it at the moment. It's an app called Lock Me Out. Now, you can pay for premium features, but I've got the free one. And, you know, there's no plugging here. They haven't paid me to do this. It's just something I use. And you can put a lockout on anything, really. Any app you like, any website you don't want to be looking at. And you can have 5-minute breaks every hour. And it's nice. It helps me to self-regulate my social media use. Because I'm not advocating that you leave it entirely, because we are an internet radio station. I don't want you becoming a hermit, because you couldn't listen to us otherwise. But a bit of self-regulation, it's no bad thing. So I just think if you want to help your mental health and not get yourself down the doom-scrolling rabbit hole, then putting a lock on your phone and sometimes just coming off for a few days or hours at a time really does the difference and the world of good for you, I think. It really does.

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our studios in the basement of Norfolk Park and St Mark's Hospital, every day, 24 hours a day, it's Radio Harrow. I'm David Rees. Now, I'm not on 24 hours a day. You'd be sick of my voice after a couple of hours. That's why I'm only on here 2 hours a day, from 7 till 9 every morning. 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So we are legit. And it gives you the options of either doing £10, £25, £50, or custom. 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Hold on one sec. Can't see the join. Sorry, I'll edit it out. 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I just want to give you my

playing lots of great music this morning and just waking you up with the best vibe, I think. I think it's a really good vibe this morning. I'm really enjoying the show. Hope you are too. It's David Rees's Breakfast Piece.

Radio Harrow at breakfast. I've got the summer vibes this morning, and I'm going to pass that on to you, because this isn't just a passive station. You can interact by feeling something from the way I'm speaking to you right now. This music I'm talking over is called Summer. So it's one of our music beds, things we talk over, that we play in the summertime. And Radio Harrow will be out and about in the summer, I've no doubt about it. 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And this is where you'll find out the summer vibes first. Not legally binding. 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Keep an eye out, bookmark it, because you can come back various times. There'll be informational updates on what we're up to in the community. I'm sure we'll be out and about at a place near you, giving out Radio Harrow magazines. So look out for us this summertime. We come out of the basement. We're kind of like breaking out of a chrysalis, like a big butterfly. Do you know what I mean? And we come out into the community, and look out for Radio Harrow near you soon.

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1: 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From Rodgers and Hammerstein to Leonard Bernstein and Irving Berlin, Cole Porter and Noel Coward to Lloyd Webber and George Gershwin. 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
4: David Rees. Nah, go on then.

Hello, good morning to you. This is the smooth sounds of Radio Harrow. I know you're probably finding it difficult to get up, but I'm going to help you. Oh, there we go. That worked, didn't it? My goodness me. This is called Urban Horns. It's some music we talk over, and I've never really played it because it just seems a little bit too much. But, you know, you have to get up, otherwise you're going to be late for work. I'm sorry, I'm doing it as a service to you. I am, really. Anyway, it sounds like you're in a club now, but it's fine. It's a very safe place to be. And it's Radio Harrow at breakfast, here with you till 9 this morning. Glad to have your company today. And I'm here with you till 9 o'clock this morning for David Reese's breakfast piece, volunteering my time for you. And that is what we're about here at the station. We have Harrow Today, which is on Monday to Friday at 9 in the evening with a different team of presenters. We've got, Saturday Brunch as well, which is the Saturday equivalent. The Request Show is on a Sunday. You'll find out more details about that at other times. But yeah, we have a lot of different shows on the station, a lot of different music choices as well. There's something for everybody here. It's early morning. We're getting through it together with great music and local stuff to do with Harrow and beyond. I'm David Reese. Good morning to you.

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1: 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I don't get paid for being here either. I'm just a volunteer in the basement of Northwick Park Hospital for your delectation. And the other team that's here for your delectation is at 9 o'clock this evening with Thursday's edition of Harrow Today.
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4: With your Harrow headlines, I'm Andrew Botcher. There's a warning from the police watchdog that speculation over the murder of Henry Novak could hamper its investigation. Officers have been taken off frontline duties after the student, who'd been stabbed in Southampton last year, died in handcuffs. Israel and Lebanon have agreed on a renewed ceasefire deal, but it's reliant on Hezbollah stopping their attacks across the region. Iranian leaders say they won't agree to end the conflict with the US and Israel unless a ceasefire also covers Lebanon. Intelligence services are warning China's using job sites like LinkedIn to get access to sensitive information. MI5 says Beijing's targeting government, military staff, and advertising bogus job vacancies. One in three employers are likely to make staff redundancies by the start of 2027. The conciliation service ACAS says bigger companies are more likely to lay off employees than smaller firms. And former England captain Sir David Beckham is going to be honoured with a star on the Hollywood Walk of Fame. A special ceremony will take place next week, coinciding with the start of the World Cup in North America. You're up to date on Radio Harrow.
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2: With your Harrow headlines, I'm Andrew Botcher. There's a warning from the police watchdog that speculation over the murder of Henry Novak could hamper its investigation. Officers have been taken off frontline duties after the student who'd been stabbed in Southampton last year died in handcuffs. Israel and Lebanon have agreed on a renewed ceasefire deal, but it's reliant on Hezbollah stopping their attacks across the region. Iranian leaders say they won't agree to end the conflict with the US and Israel unless a ceasefire also covers Lebanon. Intelligence services are warning China's using job sites like LinkedIn to get access to sensitive information. MI5 says Beijing's targeting government, military staff, and advertising bogus job vacancies. One in three employers are likely to make staff redundancies by the start of 2027. The conciliation service ACAS says bigger companies are more likely to lay off employees than smaller firms. And former England captain Sir David Beckham is going to be honoured with a star on the Hollywood Walk of Fame. A special ceremony will take place next week, coinciding with the start of the World Cup in North America. You're up to date on Radio Harrow.
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13: 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Good morning. It is 10 a.m. on Thursday. You are listening to The Shuffle on Radio Harrow with me, Sarika. I'm with you until midday. This is your 2 hours of all sorts of music, basically. It's a pretty much a free-for-all. You can listen to all kinds of things. There should be something for everyone. So even if you don't like one genre, be sure to hear it. You'll hear it soon. It'll come up at some point, I'm pretty sure, in this show. We play all sorts of everything, and there should be something for everyone. All you have to do is sit back, relax, and enjoy the show. And of course, we're so close to Friday. It's Thursday. We're almost there, people. I'm almost there. And I've got all the stuff that will get you in the mood to maybe thinking about what you're doing on a Friday night as well. We'll also have Live at 11, as per usual, at 11, and the Chill Zone will be at 11:30, taking you through to your lunch break at midday. But you know what? Let's kick things off properly. Let's get into it. Let's play you something old and something new to kick the shuffle off in proper style. Let's shuffle.

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1: Wow, what an amazing mix of music. I am really feeling it this morning. I think it's some great songs, great ballads, great rock songs, great everything we've had so far. I'm really, really enjoying the shuffle, and I hope you are too. I hope it's brightening up your morning, because I feel like we need some feel-good stuff everywhere. And this is the perfect playlist for that. Whatever you're feeling, I've got you. I've got you. And just to show you what I'm about, let's keep getting you. Here's some more music. She's on my-

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4: 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If not, I'm very disappointed in you. What I want you to do now, if you haven't already, is go to your phone, open it up, go to add contact, type Radio Harrow, that's our name, and then add this number in to your contacts. 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Add that in, and then presto, in your WhatsApp, we should pop up and you should be able to message in whenever you like. If you're loving the music on The Shuffle, if you're loving the music on anyone else's show as well, not just me, get in touch. Let us know. We'd love to hear from you. If you've got anything you want to say, any shout outs, any requests, get in touch, add us on WhatsApp and we can chat. How great would that be?

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1: Oh my God, these tunes just keep on coming in. I am loving the shuffle this morning on Radio Harrow. I hope you are too. 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
2: 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So if you're not following us on the socials, on Instagram, on Twitter, at Radio Harrow is what you need to do so you don't miss out on any of our great content.

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Have you guys followed us on Instagram or Twitter? 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We're at Radio Harrow on both. Very easy to find. And we do all sorts of stuff on there. You can find out all about the latest shows, all the latest updates from the station. 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So there's loads of great stuff there, lots of great bits of advice, and lots of really interesting people to hear from as well. So if you're not following us on the socials, on Instagram, on Twitter, at Radio Harrow is what you need to do so you don't miss out on any of our great content.

Oh my God, we're almost at the end of hour one on The Shuffle on Radio Harrow. Hope you've been enjoying the music. You know what? I feel like I need a quick cuppa and a snack before we get into our next hour of great music. So basically, don't go anywhere. Make a quick cuppa, but keep us on in the background. And I've got more great music for you, great random music for you up until lunchtime.

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2: With your Harrow headlines, I'm Andrew Botcher. There's a warning from the police watchdog that speculation over the murder of Henry Novak could hamper its investigation. Officers have been taken off frontline duties after the student who'd been stabbed in Southampton last year died in handcuffs. Israel and Lebanon have agreed on a renewed ceasefire deal, but it's reliant on Hezbollah stopping their attacks across the region. Iranian leaders say they won't agree to end the conflict with the US and Israel unless a ceasefire also covers Lebanon. Intelligence services are warning China's using job sites like LinkedIn to get access to sensitive information. MI5 says Beijing's targeting government, military staff, and advertising bogus job vacancies. One in three employers are likely to make staff redundancies by the start of 2027. The conciliation service ACAS says bigger companies are more likely to lay off employees than smaller firms. And former England captain Sir David Beckham is going to be honoured with a star on the Hollywood Walk of Fame. A special ceremony will take place next week, coinciding with the start of the World Cup in North America. You're up to date on Radio Harrow.
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10: Morning. Who's ready for another hour of random musical goodness? It is The Shuffle, if you're just joining me. This is the show where anything and everything goes in terms of music. We play you all sorts of genres, all sorts of styles. It's a mixed bag. All sorts of ages as well. We play basically anything. So I've got the perfect mixed bag of music to get you through till lunchtime. So stay tuned, turn us up, and enjoy the music. Let's shuffle.
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3: 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I've got lots more tunes lined up, so don't go anywhere. I hope you're enjoying the music so far, but let's keep it going with some more shuffling madness. Oh, no.

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5: Really enjoying these chilled vibes. Hope you are too. Sadly, it's all coming to an end because we've only got one more track to play for you on today's shuffle. Hope you've enjoyed it. I will, of course, be back tomorrow for the shuffle again, but keep it locked on Radio Harrow all day long because we've got lots of great music, lots of great shows, and of course, Harrow Today will be on at 9 p.m., so stay tuned for that as well. I will be back tomorrow.

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2: With your Harrow headlines, I'm Andrew Botcher. There's a warning from the police watchdog that speculation over the murder of Henry Novak could hamper its investigation. Officers have been taken off frontline duties after the student who'd been stabbed in Southampton last year died in handcuffs. Israel and Lebanon have agreed on a renewed ceasefire deal, but it's reliant on Hezbollah stopping their attacks across the region. Iranian leaders say they won't agree to end the conflict with the US and Israel unless a ceasefire also covers Lebanon. Intelligence services are warning China's using job sites like LinkedIn to get access to sensitive information. MI5 says Beijing's targeting government, military staff, and advertising bogus job vacancies. One in three employers are likely to make staff redundancies by the start of 2027. The conciliation service ACAS says bigger companies are more likely to lay off employees than smaller firms. And former England captain Sir David Beckham is going to be honoured with a star on the Hollywood Walk of Fame. A special ceremony will take place next week, coinciding with the start of the World Cup in North America. You're up to date on Radio Harrow.
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1: I'm just a bit bloated.
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Though this season of her life had been cold, lonely, and tough, though she slipped back into a darkness she had hoped by now to have overcome, she had learned a beautiful lesson as she kissed her girls goodbye and thanked them for getting her out the house. That maybe...

0: under the weight of her cloud. 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She must be patient. 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She will save herself this time.
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3: With your Harrow headlines, I'm Andrew Botcher. There's a warning from the police watchdog that speculation over the murder of Henry Novak could hamper its investigation. Officers have been taken off frontline duties after the student who'd been stabbed in Southampton last year died in handcuffs. Israel and Lebanon have agreed on a renewed ceasefire deal, but it's reliant on Hezbollah stopping their attacks across the region. Iranian leaders say they won't agree to end the conflict with the US and Israel unless a ceasefire also covers Lebanon. Intelligence services are warning China is using job sites like LinkedIn to get access to sensitive information. MI5 says Beijing's targeting government, military staff, and advertising bogus job vacancies. One in three employers are likely to make staff redundancies by the start of 2027. The conciliation service ACAS says bigger companies are more likely to lay off employees than smaller firms. And former England captain Sir David Beckham is going to be honoured with a star on the Hollywood Walk of Fame. A special ceremony will take place next week, coinciding with the start of the World Cup in North America. You're up to date on Radio Harrow.
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0: people that obviously can't see me that's listening, this always happens to me. When I have like a ponytail, it's like an automatic fringe is created. And there's actually a god awful picture of me. Am I still like the photo of the WhatsApp group? It's horrendous. And yeah, I don't know why it happens. I'm just embracing it.
1: I think it's amazing.
0: Oh, it's getting what? That's such an awful photo. Oh my God, I look like a chipmunk. I've got a really round face. Oh, I'm glad you guys love chipmunks. Oh, dear
1: I used to
0: me.
1: Love Alvin and the Chipmunks when I was little.
0: Do you know what? My friend just had a baby and it's like, the cheeks. Oh, I can't wait till she get. You know when babies get like really fat thighs? But yeah, she looks like a Mongolian chipmunk.
1: I think my cousin looks like a chipmunk. He's got the chubby cheeks, the teeth, the big eyes.
0: Yeah.
1: He's adorable, but he just looks too much like a chipmunk.
0: I'm a fan of chipmunks. I'd have one as a pet, to be fair.
1: I would too.
0: Yes.
2: Sugar gliders are cute as well.
0: What sugar gliders?
2: They're like chipmunks, but they're like smaller and they can like glide.
0: So when I was, I don't know if this is a lie and I don't know if anyone can tell me whether someone lied to me or this is the truth. So when I was, I went to university in Buckinghamshire and it was basically in the middle of a forest. Someone told me that there's a animal called a gliscalis.
1: Oh, never heard of
0: it. Right. And apparently a gliscalis is half rat, half squirrel. And they're native to like Buckinghamshire. Is that a thing? Is it not a thing?
1: I have no idea.
3: I never heard of it.
0: Do you think someone's pulling? I feel like someone's pulling my leg. But I did Google it once and I'm so sure that it was actually a thing. But
1: I know there's like things, like there's animals that are half tiger, half lion, and they're called ligers.
0: Why do animals, like, we have like, obviously we're all human, right?
2: Yeah.
0: We have mixed race. Yeah. We have like mixed race humans, right? Mm-hmm. But like, why don't African and Indian elephants mate? A Persian white tiger with a normal tiger. These are things for you guys to ponder on over the next week.
1: To India and the other one's native to
0: Africa. But like, why don't they? Why are we the only ones? These are the things that go through my head.
1: I think with elephants, one's native to India and one's native to Africa.
0: Yeah, but I wonder if
1: they're
0: met.
1: They're near each other.
0: No, I know that. But if they were, I don't think, like, you never see Attenborough going, well, actually, these elephants actually really like each other.
1: I don't know.

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1: Stu, it's going to test our... Oh, do you know, I wouldn't even say general knowledge because your quizzes are so hard.
2: They are.
1: Has anyone got, like, top 5 out of 5? I feel like Chattel's done really well.
2: Chattel's done really well, yeah.
1: Yeah, Tony usually does quite well as well.
2: Yeah, and Tony, yeah.
1: Okay, but... It can be done. Yeah. So if anyone that's listening at home or anyone that's never played Stu Possible, Stuart gives us 5 questions.
2: I do.
1: Are you going to give us multiple answers?
2: They are multiple answers, yes.
1: There's multiple answers and we have to correct the right answer.
2: Correct.
1: It's Stu Possible because they are the most ridiculous questions.
2: They are. Very random.
1: I mean, his brain is full of useless knowledge.
2: That's right. Yeah, exactly. Useless and useful. Sometimes.
1: Yes, definitely. So, everyone get your paper and pens at the ready.
2: Are we ready for questions?
3: I am.
2: If you're not ready, then don't worry. Okay, question number 1. What part of your body would you find the cruciate ligament? That's the cruciate ligament. Is it the chest, knee, foot, or arm? Question number 2. Street artist Banksy is originally associated with which British city? Is it London, Manchester, Birmingham, or Bristol? Question number 3. How many horses are on each team in a polo match? Is it 8, 7, 4, or 6? Question number 4. When did Big Brother first air on Channel 4? Is it 2000, 1999, 2001, or 2002? Remember back that far?
1: I used to watch it live.
2: Yeah.
1: How boring.
2: Yeah. Question 5, then. According to McDonald's official website, how many calories does a regular Big Mac contain? Is it 180, 400, 380, or 550?
1: Okay.
2: If you know the answer, you can contact us via WhatsApp, 0208 869 3959. If you don't have that on your phone, you should do. Just get it into WhatsApp anyway, 0208 869 3959. Contact us here live in the studio, and we'll give you a mention after the next song. Good luck.
1: Do let us know about the answers of this quiz.
2: Okay, are we ready?
1: Yeah.
2: How do we think we did? Okay.
3: I had no 5.
2: Wow, cool. Get you, Kate, over in the corner. Okay, here we go then. Question number 1. What part of your body would you find the cruciate ligament, if I pronounce that right, chest, knee, foot, or arm?
3: I said foot.
1: I went with knee.
4: Knee.
5: Knee.
2: The answer is knee.
1: Boom.
2: There we go.
3: What did you go with, Oz?
6: Arm.
1: Where in the arm?
3: Elbow. The whole arm.
2: Just the
1: whole
2: knee.
1: Arm.
2: Question number 2. Street artist Banksy is originally associated with which British city? London, Manchester, Birmingham, or Bristol?
1: I was torn by this one.
3: I was torn between Bristol and Birmingham.
4: Bristol.
1: Ooh. I was torn between Manchester
3: and London. I'm thinking Bristol.
4: I'm thinking Manchester.
2: The answer is Bristol.
1: Ah.
2: Well done.
1: Oh. What was that?
2: That wasn't an answer.
4: There we go.
2: Question number 3. How many horses are on each team in a polo match? 8, 7, 4, or 6?
3: 4.
1: I went 7.
4: I went 8, but I'm not posh enough for polo.
2: The answer is 4.
1: Oh, really?
4: Yeah.
1: Yeah.
4: We got it.
2: Apparently so. Not that I play it, but yeah. Yeah.
1: 4?
2: Yeah.
1: 4.
2: 4.
4: That sounds like a very boring game.
2: Well, I've never played it.
1: On each side, I guess, yeah.
2: Yeah. When did Big Brother first air on Channel 4? 2000, 1999, 2001, or 2002?
4: 2002.
3: 1999.
1: I've got 2000.
4: 2002.
2: The answer is 2000.
1: Yeah!
4: Oh, my God.
1: It's the year of my GCSEs.
2: Wow. Back in the day.
4: That's wrong.
1: Thanks.
2: Finally, question number 5. According to McDonald's official website, how many calories does a regular Big Mac contain? 180, 400, 380, or 550?
3: 380.
1: I've gone 550.
4: Wow. 50 as well.
2: 380. The answer is 550.
1: Yeah.
3: How
2: Wow.
1: That is madness, isn't
2: yes.
1: it?
2: Exactly. Top up your answers. What did who did what? What did who get?
1: Did anyone get 5 out of 5?
4: Yes. I did not.
5: I got 1.
3: I got 2.
4: 1.
2: Kate, what'd you get?
4: 2. I was overconfident.
1: I got 3.
2: Wow.
1: Satel's killing these quizzes lately.
2: Wow. Get you, Satel.
5: Oh, my goodness.
2: Whoop, whoop.
1: Well done.
2: Cool.
1: Okay.
2: Gold star to Satel.

0: Hatch End, as we know, is a very popular place, especially in the Pinner, Hatch End, Stanmore area, and popular for loads of restaurants. But they're the upper end, I would say, politely. You know, they're not the very cheapy ones, but you know. So if you have a special occasion, then that's where you go. But it's easy to spot a restaurant in Hatch End, but you know, a deer has been actually spotted in the Hatch End field. So what do you think of that, Ollie?
1: I mean, I think it's quite interesting that we do get wildlife in Hatch End and in Harrow, like, itself, like, still.
0: Mm. So it says that there was a concerned Harrow resident who's issued a warning to follow dog walkers after claiming they actually spotted a deer. Wow. So, I mean, take caution. But deers, they're lovely. Surely, you know, they don't do any harm.
2: Yeah. Well, okay, so my cousin lives in near Richmond Park, which has lots of deers.
0: Loads of them, I know.
2: Yeah, they're pretty harmless. I mean, I've seen videos of dogs chasing them around, which is quite funny. But other than that, it's not much.
0: Yeah, because I was in Kenya literally 3 months ago. And I mean, there's so many there in the national sort of parks and places like that. And They are sweet. They're lovely. But then it's nice to see a deer in Hatch End because you won't expect one. What you do see loads of, but I love them. And they're foxes. I don't know why. There are loads of people say, oh, I hate the foxes. I like them. I like them. You know, we have loads on our street. When we take the bins out on Sunday night, unfortunately, we don't have wheelie bins. We are just the other side of the boundary between Harrow and Hillingdon. And what we had to do was to buy a dustbin, those black bins, you know, and make sure that the lid is tight. If not, the foxes will get in and make a mess of things, you know. But there we go. A deer in Hatch End.

0: Thank you, DJ.
1: One thing where we must commend are the nurses, the medical staff. They are doing a fantastic job, you know. And it is sad. I mean, I've been here 53 years in this country, and it's the first time that I've seen junior doctors and the nurses going on strike. It is sad. So we're not going to have a political debate about why they do it or is it justified that they do it. But it's just a sort of scenario where we appreciate them, and they do a great sort of they do a great job. Yeah, simple as that. So what do you think, June?
2: Yeah, I mean, I think it's important to just appreciate how significant their role is in the healthcare system. I don't think the healthcare system could run without nurses.
1: Definitely. So something tells me in the grapevine that you did your work placement in this sort of field, right?
2: Yeah, so I'm originally from Korea. So I did a work experience placement in a hospital in Korea, a urology clinic, and a rehabilitation clinic, all this stuff like that. So I was there for around 2 weeks. And of course, my main role was shadowing the doctors.
1: Yes, yes.
2: But I had lots of experience with the nurses as well.
1: Yeah.
2: And they were so amazingly kind to me.
1: Yeah.
2: They taught me how to do all the chartings, how to turn on the ultrasound.
1: Brilliant.
2: And yeah, they're so really nice and kind.
1: How old were you then?
2: Well, that was last year. So
1: last year. So yeah. Okay. So we know anyway. Yeah. So that's pretty good that they were sort of very proactive, and they were showing you things and how to use sort of gadgets. Well, gadgets, instruments.
2: So what
1: do I call them? Yeah, instruments and you know, machines, which is very, very good, very good. So how long did you do that for?
2: So yeah, that was for 2 weeks.
1: 2 weeks, yeah.
2: And I also need to mention that they deal with most of the patients.
1: Yeah,
2: and it's really commendable. It's really admirable in the way how they are so kind to patients.
1: Yeah, and I think it's the same situation in this country as well. You know, that they the nurses do a lot of work, important work, I would say. And, you know, it's I've never seen them very stroppy or moody or anything. Well, I haven't been, because many years ago, we used to go up on the wards and collecting requests, which unfortunately since the pandemic and the lockdown, it has stopped. But, I mean, they were always smiling and cheerful and all that. And, yeah, whatever that they say, and if they're asking for, no, I'm not going to talk about pay, but I think they deserve appreciation of some sort.
3: I mean,
1: financial one as well, definitely.
3: I mean, they do a lot of stuff, like different job and different stuff around, like the hospitals and stuff.
4: I never met you, but I wanted to invite you to the party, and you walked in with those green eyes, never stolen by nobody, and they flicker to the future for a moment I could picture. Then you touched me

Well, hello there. Here we are again. Thursday afternoon. It comes around quickly, doesn't it? You're tuned to Radio Harrow, and it's June. June is jumping out all over. Although we seem to have lost the sunshine, we've got the rain now, but all part of the Great British Summer, I'm sure. Welcome to the 60s Jukebox. Here on Radio Harrow, I'm Brendan Murphy. It's National Hug Your Cat Day. Who thinks of these things? And if you haven't got a cat, well, don't go looking for someone else's. Great 60s sounds, some news, requests. It's all there. For the next hour, we're going to go back to the 60s.

Yep, there we are. That's the 60s jukebox off and running. And we started off with two artists from the 1960s who are still working to this day. Going strong, that is. And first off, we had Stevie Wonder and Uptight, Everything's All Right. I guess it's his signature song, really, isn't it? And although he's made loads of other songs, but that probably is the one that we always identify with him, certainly. And he first put an album out in 1962, so it took a little bit longer before the hit singles came, but the first album was the Jazz Soul of Little Stevie. Yeah, that was in 62, and he had his first UK hit in 1965 with the song that I just played, Uptight. And we followed that with The Voice himself, of course, Tom Jones, one of many top 10 hits that Tom Jones had in the 60s, and that was Help Yourself.

Oh, yeah. There it is. One of the great tracks from the 60s. Absolutely wonderful. Pretty Flamingo from Manfred Mann. That was number one for the band in 1966. One of three number ones that they had. And the last single to actually feature Paul Jones as lead singer. And apparently on the bass, helping out Manfred Mann, was Jack Bruce, famously from Cream. But he briefly, I didn't realise that, he briefly joined Manfred Mann around 1965. So he was playing bass on that particular track. If you want to get in touch and have a request or perhaps a suggestion, then by all means do so. You can contact me on WhatsApp, which comes up here in the studio, 0208 869 3959. Okay, we'll get back to the music. And today is the birthday of Michelle Phillips. Michelle Phillips is the last surviving member of the Mamas and the Papas. And now you can hear the story of how the Mamas and Papas got together.

Well, that was the Mamas and the Papas. This should be a jingle, but it's not a jingle. I'll just remind you, you're listening to Radio Arrow, and this is the 60s Jukebox, and I'm Brendan Murphy. And that was the Mamas and the Papas from 1967. Yep, great year for them. And as I say, Michelle Phillips, 82 today. Happy

There he goes. That's Sam Cooke, a record that Cat Stevens covered in the 70s, Another Saturday Night. And apparently Sam Cooke wrote the song while he was actually touring the UK, and he was staying in a hotel where there was no female guests allowed. I mean, where was that hotel? Was that a thing back in the 60s? I'm not sure. But I think Sam should probably have stuck to those types of residences, as unfortunately he came to an unfortunate end in a motel in LA in 1964.

They are the Yardbirds, of course, the group that gave us Jimmy Page and who then went on to form Led Zeppelin when the Yardbirds split in 1968. And they had four consecutive hits in the top three during the 1960s, and that was one of them in 1966, Shapes of Things.

1963, Billy J. Kramer and the Dakotas gave us Bad to Me. And Billy J. was managed by Brian Epstein, of course part of the Beatles stable, and as such he benefited from songs being given to him, composed by Lennon and McCartney, such as the one that I've just played, Bad to Me. And in 1964, John Lennon said that him and Paul wrote the song in the back of a van. The Beatles never actually recorded it. I think it was on some bootlegs, but never actually recorded the track themselves. But Billy J. Kramer and the Dakotas took it to number one back in 1963. Okay, let's have a look at 1963, see what else was going on. It was a bit of a, I guess, a pivotal year that sparked the swinging 60s. Maybe the first couple of years of the 60s, things hadn't really changed that much. But 63, yep, that's when things started to click into gear. The Beatles released their debut album, Please Please Me, and it kind of really reinforced the whole igniting Beatlemania that was going on across the country. The Great Train Robbery, that happened on the 8th of August 1963, and the gang stole $2.6 million, which today they reckon that would be worth about £50 million, so a considerable haul certainly. And Doctor Who TV programme premiered on BBC in November 1963. And going back to the swinging 60s, I guess, the mod movement really took hold in fashion, etc., with Carnaby Street coming into its own. And Ready, Steady, Go was first broadcast on ITV on a Friday evening in 1963, when we were told that the weekend starts here.

Oh, that's a great slice of Motown, isn't it? Certainly, yeah. Kim Weston and the original version of Take Me In Your Arms and Rock Me A Little While. The song that was covered later on by the Isley Brothers and the Doobie Brothers and Phil Collins. And it was the best known single, really, that Kim Weston put out. But unfortunately, she had no UK chart success with that. The only time we saw her in the charts in this country was when she was duetting with Marvin Gaye on It Takes Two. Okay, that was a slice of Motown. Let's move on to a slice of Beatles now, on back-to-back Beatles. And this is from their debut album, Please Please Me album. It released, as I mentioned earlier, in 1963.

Yes, there it is. Back-to-back Beatles on the 60s jukebox for this Thursday afternoon. And what were we listening to? Well, I think you know, don't you? The first one was, the first track was Twist and Shout from the, as I say, the first album the Beatles put out in 1963, the Please Please Me album. And of course, the track was a cover of the Isley Brothers, second mention on the show this week, Isley Brothers track on Motown. But yeah, Beatles certainly took it and made it their own. And then we followed that with Back in the USSR, which was 5 years later. They'd grown up a lot since 1963. The track was on the double album, their first double album that came out in November 1968. It was called The White Album by most people, but actually it was the title of the album was The Beatles. Incorporated really a whole range of diverse tracks and just using different instruments and everything else. And the actual song Back in the USSR was the opening track and was a parody of Chuck Berry's Back in the USA and also of the Beach Boys' California Girls. And the track was recorded as a three-piece because Ringo had temporarily left the group in a huff, protesting that McCartney's criticism of his drumming had obviously got to him. But anyway, they're made up, of course, because they're still working together to this day. And Paul McCartney's got a new solo album out, which Ringo has helped out on a couple of tracks, I believe. And it's getting very good reviews as well. So good on you, Paul. Moving on, bit more music.

Oh, yes, there they go. That's a great tune, isn't it? That's Sly and the Family Stone, giving us Everyday People back in 1968. Got to number one in America, and Sly and the Family Stone, it was obviously their plea for peace and equality between different races and social groups across the USA. And that was Everyday People. OK, it's the 4th of June, but not according to Bobby Gentry.

That's an iconic tune, isn't it? Bobby Gentry, and international hit for her in 1967, The Ode to Billy Joe. And Bobby Gentry was one of the first female artists in the US to actually compose and produce her own material. She retired from the music business around 1982, and not much has been heard of her since then. But there she was in 67. Okay, not something we hear on the 60s jukebox that often, but a bit of a big band production here and a big band artist.

Yes. We've got everything on the 60s jukebox because the 60s had it all. And that was Lady Ella, as they called her, the Queen of Jazz, Ella Fitzgerald, and a big band production there. And it was a chart record as well back in 1964 when Ella covered, obviously, the Beatles' Can't Buy Me Love and got to 34 in the UK charts. And it was actually credited with establishing the Beatles' cross-generational appeal. I suppose, probably some of the mums and dads started listening and think, oh, yeah, OK, we can deal with this. Anyway, Ella Fitzgerald there and Can't Buy Me Love.

So there we go. Okay, we're hearing a lot at the moment about the youth unemployment these days. And I say bring back Saturday jobs. I know there's probably lots of financial reasons why that's not happening. But yeah, my Saturday job, well, my earnings allowed me to go out one day in 1966 and buy this record.

Los Bravos, of course, and Black is Black. And that was the first Spanish group to actually get into the UK and into the US top 10. And that happened back in 1966. The song was a hit all over again in the 70s during the disco era when La Belle Époque brought out a very disco-y version of Black is Black. But there it is, Los Bravos, the original version. Okay, next one's going out especially to Ken and Maureen, regular listeners who are normally listening to us up there in Northwood Hills. But this very week, they're listening to us out probably on a beach in Cyprus. I hope the weather is great and you're enjoying yourselves out there. And yeah, maybe you're sitting out there, sitting, looking at the ships going backwards and forwards, just like Otis.

Oh, yes. Beautiful sound. Otis Redding, his posthumous hit in 1968, sitting on the dock of the bay. Going out especially to Ken and Maureen, hopefully enjoying themselves in Cyprus and taking Radio Harrow with them. Good on you. Okay. Continuing our feature of Bob Dylan compositions that were covered by other artists. Well, I think we've nearly done them all now, but there's a couple more to go. And this one was, done in the 60s, of course. It's Van Morrison with Them and their interpretation in 1966 of It's All Over Now, Baby Blue.

Yes, that's them. And the unmistakable lead vocals, of course, of Van Morrison and their 1966 version of the Bob Dylan composition, It's All Over Now, Baby Blue. And it is all over, really, just about one little bit of a record to go on the 60s jukebox this week. Thanks for listening, as always. And I'll see you again next Thursday. Same time, same place. 60s jukebox.

Good afternoon. We're here in the 70s. Thanks for joining me. Got a good show lined up. Good 70s tracks, a bit of trivia, and some requests. I hope you're having a good afternoon out there and you're dodging the rain.

Okay, there you go. That's enough of Mr. Blow. Someone said they'd like to hear all of it, but I think we've had enough, haven't we? Grooving with Mr. Blow. If you don't know what it is, I'm sure you do. Okay, let's kick off into the 70s jukebox.

The Rolling Stones, of course, in fine style. Lead single from the 1972 album Exile on Main Street. And of course, the Stones are still rolling. They've got a new single out, In the Stars, which is very good indeed, if you've heard it. But yeah, good tune, definitely. And we kicked off the show with Gilbert O'Sullivan and Get Down, which was his second number one. That was back in 1973. He got to number one with Claire and also with Get Down. Okay, we're going to get down with some more music from the 70s.

That's The Pretenders. That's a great track. That's Kid from 1979. Track written by Chrissy Hynde. And it was the band's second single for The Pretenders. And they were still waiting at that stage to crack the top 30. But it came eventually. Patience wears out. It came eventually with a third single, Brass in Pocket. But that was Kid. And that was, as I say, from The Pretenders. Okay, we're moving along with Joan Baez.

Joan Baez, great version of a great song, originally done by the band, of course. And Joan Baez actually had the hit in the UK with the song. Got to where did it get to? Number six in 1971 in the UK chart for Joan Baez, as I say, her biggest success in this country. Okay, let's time to strut your stuff around the breakfast bar.

You're doing well around the old breakfast bar there. I can see you. Give yourself a pat on the back. Have a rest. Okay, that was Gene Knight, soul classic, really, from the Stax record label, recorded in 1971 and got to number 2 in the American charts. Big disco hit over here and Mr. Big Stuff. Time for our big 70s album track of the week. And this week it's coming from the Band on the Run album by Wings.

Hey, unmistakable, Bob Marley and the Wailers, and No Woman, No Cry. That was from their 1975 live album that was recorded in the Lyceum Theatre in London, and it gave Bob Marley his first UK top 10 hit. And before that, we were listening to Wings, and the final track on their album, the album was Band on the Run. The track was 1985, which I think has been used in various games and things around on the computer side. And very popular track, apparently. And the album itself in 1973 was the best-selling album of the year by Wings. Okay, moving on. This was a best-selling single in 1971. Actually got to number one in 1971, but it's one that you never really hear on the radio these days. We always hear the other song, I should say, by Mungo Jerry. You don't often hear this one.

Yep. Mungo Jerry, as I say, they had two number ones, and that was one of them. But you really don't hear that often. We often hear In the Summertime, but they followed In the Summertime with another number one, and that was it, Baby Jump, in 1971. All in all, they had nine UK hits, and the band are still touring today with the same frontman, Ray Dorset, still leading Mungo Jerry onto the stage and doing their hits from back in the day. Okay, here's the Beach Boys.

That's a great one, isn't it? The Beach Boys and Sail on Sailor. I'm so surprised that never made the UK charts. Absolutely shocking. The lead vocals, incidentally, were by a chap called Blondie Chaplin, who obviously was part of the Beach Boys. But it was one of the very few well-known songs by the group that weren't led by Mike Love, Brian Wilson or Carl Wilson. So that was Blondie Chaplin on lead vocals for Sail on Sailor. So this very month, 55 years ago, in 1971, we saw the very first Hard Rock Cafe in the world open in London by Hyde Park Corner.

Yes. 55 years Hard Rock has been around. As I say, the very first one was opened in London in 1971, although I don't think Carole King was recording that one there. It sounded like she was in Havana or somewhere, maybe on the Florida Keys. But Hard Rock Cafe was a track she put out in 1977. And we're going to have a quick look at this, the rest of the goings-on in 1977. It was the year that was dominated, really, by Queen Elizabeth's Silver Jubilee celebrations. Virginia Wade, she won the women's singles tennis at Wimbledon. Star Wars premiered in British cinemas in 77. In the Grand National, Red Rum won for an unprecedented third time. British Airways, they launched their supersonic Concorde service between London and New York. And the Orient Express made its last journey from Paris to Istanbul.

0: never did see.
1: There you go. You're right here at home, that's for sure. On Radio Harrow, listening to the 70s jukebox. Good to have you with us. And that was Steve Miller Band and The Joker. A US number one in 1973, which did absolutely nothing in the UK until it was used in a Levi's TV ad in 1990. So then, 18 years later, we finally woke up to what a good song it was, and it got to number one in 1990 in the UK, The Joker. I mentioned last week on the 60s jukebox that me and some mates were going to see Colin Blunstone at the Union Chapel in Islington. And just to let you know, if you're interested, he put on a very good show, really good set. It was including tracks from The Zombies and tracks from his own solo career. And yeah, really good. Colin Blunstone, if he's around in your area, then give him a look. Definitely worth a visit. He did this, one of his, well, his biggest solo hit, I think, and a Denny Lane composition. Denny Lane wrote the song, Colin Blunstone had a hit with it in 1972.

Bruce Springsteen. Yes. Great track. And that was the lead single released from his 1978 album Darkness on the Edge of Town. Apparently he said that the riff is based on The Animals. Don't let me be misunderstood, but I'll leave the experts to work that one out. Bruce Springsteen for you and Badlands.

That's Bread and their breakthrough single. That came along in 1970. A David Gates composition has been covered by many artists since, but that was the original and still the best, as far as I'm concerned, version of Make It With You. Got to number one in America, got to number five in the UK. And it looks like we're coming up to the last track on the 70s jukebox this week.

That's the great sound of Thin Lizzy, of course, and Whiskey in the Jar. Wraps up the 70s jukebox for us this week. Thanks for tuning in, and see you next week. Have a great weekend, everyone. Richard will be along very shortly. Well, a little bit more Thin Lizzy while we're just organising ourselves here. One more to go. Okay.

Santana there. Thank you very much to Brendan for the last 2 hours. My name's Richard Wyborn. I'll be with you for the next hour. Don't forget that if there's any favourite song that you would like to hear, the number to call is 0208 869 3959. We're always pleased to hear from you.

There we had Patsy Cline from the 1950s. That was Crazy. Let's move to the 1990s now. Here's a song on the Motown record label. This is Boys to Men. I'll Make Love to You.

Phil Collins and Genesis there from the 1980s. That was Mama. You're listening to Radio Harrow. Let's go back to the 1960s now. Here's Jimmy Ruffin on the Motown record label, What Becomes of the Broken Hearted.

Elkie Brooks there with her version of the Chris Rea song, Fool If You Think It's Over. I think Chris Rea passed away just before Christmas. You're listening to Radio Harrow. Today is the 4th of June. Let's have a look now at what happened on this day in years gone by. Well, on this day, the 4th of June, 1805, the first Trooping of the Colour took place. On this day in 1913, suffragette Emily Davidson threw herself in front of the King's Horse during the Derby. On this day in 1940, the evacuation of Dunkirk was completed. And finally, on this day, the 4th of June 1946, General Juan Perón became President of Argentina. And of course, his wife was Eva Perón, Evita, and Evita was the subject of a musical by Andrew Lloyd Webber and Tim Rice, which became a film in the 1990s starring Madonna. Here's a song from the film. This is Madonna with her version of Don't Cry For Me, Argentina.

There we had three songs back-to-back from the musical Evita, based on Evita Peron, the life of Evita Peron. Evita Peron was the wife of the Argentinian president, Juan Peron, who became president of Argentina on this day, the 4th of June, 1946. Well, let's have a look now at what was number one in the charts in years gone by. Well, 30 years ago, today, Badil and Skinner and the Lightning Seeds were number one with the football song Three Lions, the official song of the England football team. That was 30 years ago. 35 years ago, Cher was number one with the Shoop Shoop song It's In His Kiss. 40 years ago, Spitting Image was number one with the Chicken song. 45 years ago, Adam and the Ants were at number one with Stand and Deliver. 50 years ago, ABBA were at number one with Fernando. And 55 years ago, Tony Orlando and Dawn were at number one with this song, Knock Three Times.

0: Johnny Mathis there and a hit record from the 1970s. That song was called Gone, Gone, Gone. Johnny Mathis also had a number one record in the 1970s, When a Child is Born, which he re-released in the 80s as a duet with Gladys Knight. Here are Gladys Knight and the Pips now. This is Help Me Make It Through the Night.
1: I'm imagining a lot of happy people. And most of you are with someone you love. Well, you are the lucky ones. All over the world, there are lots of people who are alone tonight. I imagine most of us have been in that situation at some time or another. I know I have. Recently, I heard a most beautiful song with a dynamic lyric that really expresses this feeling of loneliness. It means a lot to me personally, and I'd like to share it with you. I think you'll see what I mean.

Judas Priest there from the 1970s, Take On All the World. That just about brings the show to a conclusion for the last hour. You've been listening to me, Richard Wyborn, on Radio Harrow. Thank you very much indeed for joining me. Stay tuned to Radio Harrow, where the music is better than any other radio station. And I'll leave you now with a song on the Motown record label from the 1960s. This is Smokey Robinson and the Miracles, The Tracks of My Tears.

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2: With your Harrow headlines, I'm Andrew Botcher. There's a warning from the police watchdog that speculation over the murder of Henry Novak could hamper its investigation. Officers have been taken off frontline duties after the student who'd been stabbed in Southampton last year died in handcuffs. Israel and Lebanon have agreed on a renewed ceasefire deal, but it's reliant on Hezbollah stopping their attacks across the region. Iranian leaders say they won't agree to end the conflict with the US and Israel unless a ceasefire also covers Lebanon. Intelligence services are warning China's using job sites like LinkedIn to get access to sensitive information. MI5 says Beijing's targeting government, military staff, and advertising bogus job vacancies. One in three employers are likely to make staff redundancies by the start of 2027. The conciliation service ACAS says bigger companies are more likely to lay off employees than smaller firms. And former England captain Sir David Beckham is going to be honoured with a star on the Hollywood Walk of Fame. A special ceremony will take place next week, coinciding with the start of the World Cup in North America. You're up to date on Radio Harrow.
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slowly drifting away, drifting away. Wave after wave, wave after wave, slowly drifting, drifting away. And it feels like I'm drowning, pulling against the stream, pulling against the stream.

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2: With your Harrow headlines, I'm Andrew Botcher. There's a warning from the police watchdog that speculation over the murder of Henry Novak could hamper its investigation. Officers have been taken off frontline duties after the student, who'd been stabbed in Southampton last year, died in handcuffs. Israel and Lebanon have agreed on a renewed ceasefire deal, but it's reliant on Hezbollah stopping their attacks across the region. Iranian leaders say they won't agree to end the conflict with the US and Israel unless a ceasefire also covers Lebanon. Intelligence services are warning China's using job sites like LinkedIn to get access to sensitive information. MI5 says Beijing's targeting government, military staff, and advertising bogus job vacancies. One in three employers are likely to make staff redundancies by the start of 2027. The conciliation service ACAS says bigger companies are more likely to lay off employees than smaller firms. And former England captain Sir David Beckham is going to be honoured with a star on the Hollywood Walk of Fame. A special ceremony will take place next week, coinciding with the start of the World Cup in North America. You're up to date on Radio Harrow.
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2: With your Harrow headlines, I'm Andrew Botcher. There's a warning from the police watchdog that speculation over the murder of Henry Novak could hamper its investigation. Officers have been taken off frontline duties after the student who'd been stabbed in Southampton last year died in handcuffs. Israel and Lebanon have agreed on a renewed ceasefire deal, but it's reliant on Hezbollah stopping their attacks across the region. Iranian leaders say they won't agree to end the conflict with the US and Israel unless a ceasefire also covers Lebanon. Intelligence services are warning China's using job sites like LinkedIn to get access to sensitive information. MI5 says Beijing's targeting government, military staff, and advertising bogus job vacancies. One in three employers are likely to make staff redundancies by the start of 2027. The conciliation service ACAS says bigger companies are more likely to lay off employees than smaller firms. And former England captain Sir David Beckham is going to be honoured with a star on the Hollywood Walk of Fame. A special ceremony will take place next week, coinciding with the start of the World Cup in North America. You're up to date on Radio Harrow.
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1: Hello, everybody. We are back once again for Harrow Today, the Thursday team.
2: Woo! Woo!
1: Yeah. Yes, I am your, I guess, engineer host, Andrew.
3: Hey!
2: Hello.
1: And on my left...
3: Yes, it's oh my gosh, it's Talon.
1: Oh my gosh, it's Talon. Hey.
3: Oh my gosh, she's back.
1: Yeah, she's back.
3: Yeah.
1: Where have you been?
3: Well, you'll see when we talk about it.
1: Okay,
3: when you're here. Sorry, you won't see anything.
2: Keeping the listeners in suspense.
3: Yeah.
2: Yeah.
1: Yes, we're going to build up the hype for the show. In front of me is
2: Nilesh.
1: Nilesh, welcome back.
3: Yeah, you're... Nilesh, were you here last week?
1: No.
2: No.
3: You're also back.
2: I'm back as well.
1: Where were you? Yes. Where were you?
2: I think I was working. Yeah.
1: Working?
2: Yeah, I was in a shoot, remembering it ran late.
1: Of course.
3: That's very cool.
1: That's exciting.
3: Hopefully we get to hear about that too.
1: Hopefully we hear that as well, yes. And on my right is...
4: It's Tom.
3: Oh,
1: it's Tom.
4: Hi, everyone.
1: Were you here last week?
4: I was, yes.
1: Of course,
4: we talked about cheese.
1: That says they spoke about cheese last week.
3: Oh my gosh, I'm so sad I missed that.
1: And I did a quiz.
3: What was your quiz?
1: It was a Pixar quiz. You have to guess the Rotten Tomatoes score of each film.
3: That's fun.
1: And take a guess right now. Who do you think won?
3: Lucas. Was he here? Tom, obviously.
2: Tom,
3: I don't know why I said
2: that. Yeah.
3: Lucas is like sneakily good at getting stuff right like that, though.
4: He's very good at like general
2: movies,
4: knowledge.
1: But Tom won because, well, Rotten Tomatoes.
3: Tom Tomatoes.
4: I have a stake in the company.
1: Yeah, we all think Thomas works for them.
4: No, I don't actually have a stake in
3: Rotten Tomatoes.
4: Just want to clear that up.
1: Yes, to clarify.
4: Rotten Tomatoes.
1: Rotten Tom Tomatoes.
3: Tomatoes. Okay.
1: So we've got a nice show lined up tonight. We're going to be talking about Grind My Gears from Tom. Tom's got a lot to say.
3: I can't wait to hear it.
1: Of course, we've got the World Cup chat as well.
3: Yeah.
1: We've got to talk about New York.
3: New York.
1: And obviously, A&E as well.
2: Yes.
1: Doctors and stuff, medical things.
3: Great.
1: Stories. And of course, and back to Tom for a quiz.
3: Wow, full circle.
4: Yes.
1: A lot of Tom tonight. Anyway.
4: You poor things.
1: But... fear not, we've got music to cover that for everybody. So
3: okay.
1: here is Here I Go by Whitesnake.

0: But it's so good. It's like
1: I want to see that.
0: It's like it's also like really emotional as well. Like I was sobbing. I was crying.
1: Did it just come out?
2: Sheep.
0: Yeah,
3: yes. Hello, everybody. We are back.
0: Hello.
3: Hello.
1: Hello, everyone.
2: He's talking about sheep.
1: And that's an advert for The Sheep Detective.
3: Yes, Thomas was talking about The Sheep Detective.
0: Yes, it's really good. Very emotional. You might cry.
3: I believe you said it's the most emotional film you've ever watched in your life.
0: No, not the most emotional film I've ever seen.
3: Oh.
0: Coco makes me blubber.
1: Coco. Like
0: Coco makes me sob uncontrollably.
1: Oh, Coco's a
0: and
1: great
0: also
1: film.
0: The ending of Stan and Ollie gets
3: oh,
0: me as well.
3: Oh, yeah.
2: What rotten about Laurel and tomato Hardy. Rating would you give?
0: Well, The Sheep Detective.
2: Yeah.
0: I would give it probably like a 91%.
2: Ooh, strong.
3: Wow. 91? Wow.
0: Yeah, I thought it was really good.
3: But,
0: and it's okay. Funny, too.
1: Oh, I'm going to try and find it now.
3: So we are back. Welcome back to the show, everybody.
0: Hello.
3: Hope you enjoyed that song. Good opener, I think.
0: That's a great song.
1: It was a really great song. I've never heard it before, actually.
3: Well, there you go. Something new for you.
1: It was catchy.
3: From the 80s. The good old 80s giving us that motivational boost.
0: Yeah.
3: So we're going to talk about a story about the A&E.
2: Yes, we have got a good news story right here on our doorstep at Norfolk Park Hospital, because an A&E doctor from here has been chosen to represent London at one of Ireland's most famous festivals.
1: Oh.
2: So congratulations to Dr. Ciara Alb Fallon. I hope I pronounced your middle name correctly.
1: Yes.
2: Yeah. So she has been crowned, London's representative at the 2026 London Rose. So basically, the Rose is one of Ireland's largest and best-known festivals, and it basically celebrates young women of Irish heritage from all around the world. The contestants, known as Roses, which Ciara is one of, they're judged on their personality, community involvement, and their connection to Irish culture. So she was actually born in Wembley, I believe, but really impressed the judges with her performance to celebrate her Irish heritage. I think she recited a poem and she used props, including an accordion and a pint of Guinness.
1: Oh my gosh, I wonder what that looked like.
3: Guinness. You know, I used to call it Guinness.
2: Guinness.
3: I know. No one corrected me for all these years.
1: Guinness.
3: Until one day on a show on here where Lucas corrected me.
1: Really? That's so funny.
2: You just went through life just calling it that.
3: Yeah.
2: Even at pubs.
3: Yep, that's the way I said it all the time.
1: Today, an Italian tennis player said, like, he knocked on the door, and I just thought it was so, like, brilliant.
2: Knocked.
1: Knocked. Anyway, Guinness knocked.
3: Yes. Anyway, so the topic about this is...
2: Well, actually...
3: What's the question you got for us?
2: Question for you. Do any of you have any sort of Irish connection, by any chance? Anyone here?
0: No, we have Welsh family.
1: I have absolutely none, being 100% Armenian.
2: Okay, question for you guys. So if you guys had to do something similar, but it was obviously rather than Irish heritage, Welsh heritage, what would your entry be? What would your performance include? And likewise yourself for Armenia? Did you say?
1: Yes.
2: Yeah. What would it be?
1: Go on, guys.
3: Who wants to go first?
1: You guys go first.
3: Sorry,
1: so I can think about my answer.
0: What's the question again?
2: So,
0: what do I have to do?
2: If there was a competition and you had to show yourself as someone who's really big on your Welsh heritage, and you had to showcase it, what would you do?
3: Well, like showcase our talents.
2: Yeah, but it's got to have a Welsh connection.
0: I would herd some sheep. And maybe fight a dragon.
1: I would
0: ride a sheep and fight a dragon.
3: Ride a sheep and fight a dragon. And I would join him. I will be the dragon.
2: Okay, yes.
3: There you go.
1: You'll get slayed.
3: I'll be one of those kind of suits like Godzilla and be like the dragon attacking you.
1: Did you want to be slayed?
3: Well, it's an act, right?
1: Yeah, but that's what you think.
0: Blood. Okay.
3: You could
0: dress up as the sheep.
3: Well, I could be the sheep. You could ride my back, though. My back will hurt because I got sciatica. So
0: that's true. I could be the sheep.
3: Okay, you be the sheep. Okay. I'll sit on Tom's back and ride and charge at the dragon.
2: Just out of curiosity, if you were performing this, and obviously bear in mind there would be a bunch of Welsh judges. Yes. Would the sheep thing be seen as a little bit stereotypical, or is that something they're very proud of?
1: Would it be animal cruelty, actually? Like,
0: what's well,
3: was the sheep well, he's going to be the sheep.
1: Yeah, but it's like,
0: oh, yeah, sorry to me.
1: Showing, like, you should not display that as an activity. It's a bad,
0: well, yeah, but
1: it's bad role modeling.
0: I am fighting a dragon.
1: Okay, well.
0: So, like, you know, it's all, just it's, basically all it's a fantasy.
1: Are you on the sheep?
0: I'm presenting it as a fantasy.
3: So Tom's going to be the sheep.
0: Yeah,
1: sorry,
0: I forgot,
1: I forgot.
3: Yeah, Tom's the sheep, and we're going to put a performance for the children and the families to enjoy.
0: It's okay. A work of fiction. It's a bit, you know, a bit of fantasy.
3: If our talent is, you know, filmmaking and acting and stuff, I think that kind of showcases it very well.
0: Okay. We'll have some pyrotechnics, you know, some fire-breathing dragon.
3: And we'll contact Jim Henson Company to make a proper animatronic
0: yeah, we'll contact
3: dragon.
0: Yep. That's what we'll do.
2: Anybody from Wales tuning in, feel free to drop us a message on the usual channels and let us know what you think.
1: Yeah, let us know if you'd be offended by that.
3: Whoa. Okay.
1: Whoa.
2: Then what would yours be?
1: I don't have anything exciting. I would probably... Well, I was going to say I would do some Armenian dancing and I would read a poem. But that sounds too boring. So why... I mean, I don't know how to make a carpet, but Armenian carpets are very famous. So okay. Maybe I would sit there and make a carpet for everyone. We'd be there for hours.
3: For everyone?
1: Like, well, everyone can sit on the carpet.
3: How big would the carpet be? Like, massive, small
1: ones? It would be the size of this studio. I'd make a massive Whoa. Carpet. Yeah.
0: Oh, nice.
3: How long would that take?
1: I don't know. Probably days.
3: Days.
1: One person on their own hand making a carpet.
3: Okay.
1: That would take a long time.
2: Would be seen as bribery towards the judges, though, if you're offering them.
1: Yeah, you know what? Yeah. I did do my mandatory ethics training today, and bribery is a real no-no. But I think Armenians are into bribery sometimes. So,
2: so we've got the Welsh stereotype, which is sheep, and
0: yeah, hang on.
1: Corruption. No, yeah.
3: Bribery.
1: Well,
3: what about you?
2: So I would, well, thing is, the obvious thing would be some sort of Bollywood choreographed dance, but I can't really dance. I might do something cricket related.
1: Oh, like, that's a good one.
2: Or actually, eat like a really traditional, really super spicy Indian curry. Because obviously, Ooh. A lot of the ones you get in London are maybe not as authentic.
3: So you do like a spicy competition.
2: Yeah.
1: I kind of like that. Everyone watching you eat the hottest food you
2: Face
1: can.
2: Face gets redder and redder.
0: Mm-hmm. Yeah.
3: And it could be like out fire.
2: You know, on The Voice, like when they like you, they buzz.
1: Yeah.
2: And they're just going to be waiting to see how much I can eat and no one's going to be buzzing. So
3: no.
2: Eating.
1: Yeah, I like that. God, I hope someone does buzz for you. You don't want to explode.
2: No, exactly.
1: No. That's a good one.
0: So you've got to keep eating until someone buzzes you to stop. Yeah. I don't think anyone's going to buzz.
2: Yeah, that is cruelty as well.
1: Watch the, I can't remember what it's called, but it's like the hot
2: the
1: chicken.
2: Spice, the hot challenge, yeah. The
1: chicken wings, though. You know the guy who does interviews and they eat chicken wings that are
3: spice,
1: like.
3: Yeah.
1: Yeah, what's it called? I've forgotten what it's called. It's really famous.
3: Yeah, it's on YouTube.
1: Is it
3: right?
1: Hot? It's not hot ones.
3: Hot wings.
1: Have I made that up?
3: Hot something. Wings?
2: They get like really famous people to do it.
1: Exactly,
2: well, right?
1: yeah.
3: Oh, one time they got, was it Donald Duck, didn't they? Actually animated a character eating the spicy wings.
0: They got Donald Duck?
3: Yeah, he's animated on screen. I think it was Donald Duck. It's one of the characters. Yeah, he was eating the spicy wings, getting all like, ah!
1: Some of the people on that program, like when they get to like the last chicken wing, they are...
3: Oh, Puss in Boots
1: in a bad way. Really?
3: Yeah, they put some boots on it, yeah.
1: Okay.
3: He's drinking milk afterwards.
1: I
3: need the milk. So yeah, they do all sorts now. It's gotten so big with it. Yeah, I know what you're talking about.
1: Yeah.
2: I feel I'm going to go down a YouTube rabbit hole of that.
1: Yeah.
3: I mean, would you want to appear on that? Would you go on that?
2: Wait, how many do they eat? Like, is it like three?
1: They eat... No.
3: So
1: they,
3: five.
1: Oh, they only eat one chicken wing each, but at each spice level, so...
2: How many spice levels are there?
1: There's quite a few.
3: Five or six, I think, or seven.
1: Yeah.
2: I wouldn't really back myself to get to seven, to be honest. So I think I could embarrass myself, but I'd give it a go.
1: Okay. You
2: know, for the culture, for the Indian culture.
1: For the culture.
3: You know? The culture. You want to be a champion, right? You want to be a champion?
2: Exactly.
3: Perfect.
2: Speaking of which,
3: we're going to go and play We Are the Champions.
1: Hey.
3: Bye,
2: Best
3: Queen.
2: Best of luck to Dr. Kira.

0: of the yes. world.
1: Why of didn't they? The world.
0: I actually find it frustrating when songs don't like they finish half sentence, halfway Why? Through a sentence. I just want you to finish your sentence.
1: It's for people like us to go for the world.
0: Possibly.
1: I think
0: that's
1: it
0: actually
1: is.
0: Quite fun. No, okay, now yeah. that you've said it like that, now I'm happy.
1: There we go. All corrected now.
0: Thank God.
1: So we're back, as well, obviously, and it's now 9:20. Well, the clock's just disappeared. Never mind. No, it's back.
2: I can see it.
1: 9:20. And Tom has got something that's grinding his gears.
2: Oh, yeah.
0: Go on, Tom.
2: So the other day, I went to see this film called Back Ribs. And it's
0: Back Ribs?
2: Back Rooms.
0: Back Rooms.
1: Back Rooms. Back Ribs.
2: And it's a horror film based on this basically creepypasta internet thing.
0: Wait, I have a question. Yes. You saw it in a cinema?
2: I saw it in a cinema. So at my local Cineworld.
0: Nice.
2: Watford.
0: Nice.
2: Yeah, so it's based off this creepypasta thing, which is, and it's based on this whole thing about liminal spaces. So liminal spaces are like rooms, empty rooms that are kind of eerie because you usually expect people to be in there. So it's like empty furniture stores or like empty offices. It's all kind of eerie. And it got turned into a web series and then they turned it into a movie. And I just wanted to say that the first half of the movie was actually very, very good. It was very scary, like genuinely unsettling. And then the second half was rubbish. And it's really annoyed me because the first half was really good. And it just let me down so much in the second half. So my grind my gears is watching something that starts good and ends badly.
3: Hooks you in and then you've got no choice. Yeah. You've got to see it through.
0: Where did it go wrong? Like, what made you feel disappointed?
1: Yeah, what was it that made my you... issue, without any spoilers, obviously, for
2: no
1: anyone listening.
2: No spoilers, but my issue was that they started to explain the back rooms. And once you start explaining it, it's just not scary. And that's the problem. It was so much scarier when we didn't really understand what the back rooms were about.
1: Yeah, because that's what makes things scary. We don't know.
2: Yeah, the unknown.
1: The unknown is scary.
0: Why did they do that? What do you think the reason why they were explaining it was?
2: I don't know. I mean, the director's only like 20 years old and he had a screenwriter. Maybe he should have just put his foot down and said, this is a bad idea.
1: Because he's the youngest director in the world, right?
2: I don't know if he's the youngest in the world, but maybe he is.
1: In the industry. I saw an article say he was.
2: But to give some context, like they find the back rooms in the basement of a furniture store, and like it just goes on and on forever. So it's like these empty rooms that go on and on forever. So it's like infinite.
0: It's quite scary.
2: It's quite scary because you can get lost in there. And there's like lots of great moments where they're just falling through doors and going through things and getting lost. And like people were saying, like, because this whole thing was born on the internet, like the back rooms are like, it's like symbolic of the internet, like the infinite of the internet. Because like when you're on the internet, you can go on forever.
0: Yeah.
2: You know what I mean? And like they didn't lean into that because the film's set in the 90s. So they can't even lean into the internet side because it doesn't exist in the movie. This is what I mean. It grinds my gears because it could have been so much better.
3: Had potential.
2: Yeah.
1: So it starts with potential and loses the thrill.
2: Yeah, yeah. So I guess to open this up, have you ever watched anything or read anything or even listened to a piece of music that started off really well and by the end, or an album maybe, and you just went, well, that started off really good and by the end, I thought it was terrible?
0: That's such a good question.
1: That is a good question. You should have told us that before we went on air. Now
2: yeah,
1: I've got
2: sorry
1: to think.
2: About that.
0: Yeah. You know, there was a series called How to Get Away with Murder.
2: Oh, yeah. Yes.
0: It went to 4 series, and that 4th series was just awful.
3: It started getting confusing with, like, flashbacks and stuff.
0: Yeah,
3: like that,
0: and it was just such a shame. I don't remember what it was about now, but I do remember thinking, oh. Or, like, what was the series with Kevin Spacey, and then they had to get rid of Kevin Spacey?
2: House of Cards.
0: House of Cards. So, clearly, they were right to remove him, and he had to be removed, maybe legally. I don't know if he was in prison or not. Allegedly, I don't know.
2: He's found not guilty, I believe.
0: He was found not guilty.
2: Yeah.
0: Okay.
2: Yeah.
3: But at the time, allegedly.
0: Yes. Thank you. Everyone's legal paces are covered. But they obviously had to... He wasn't in the last series, and they were muddling through, and it was just so bad.
3: I remember that last season was bad. I'm actually watching, at the moment, on Apple TV, it's called My Friends and Neighbours. So there's 3 seasons. So I literally just discovered it, like, 2 weeks ago or something.
0: Mm-hmm.
3: We rattled through the first 2 seasons because they were really good. And then so the newest season that's just dropped. Well, I think there's been one season, and then this is season two now. And yeah, season two has become, I almost feel, I've not finished it, but it feels like it might be the last, because it's just so short on drama, which the first one was. Because basically it's starring Jon Hamm, who's in Mad Men.
2: Oh, yeah.
3: And basically he's in this really rich neighborhood, like the richest of the rich.
2: Yeah.
3: And he ends up robbing his neighbor's houses, basically.
2: Ah.
3: So in the first season, there's so much drama around, will he get caught, like all the dodgy stuff. And the second season, he's just reflecting on how old he is. And it's just like,
2: oh, wow.
3: You're waiting, because the first season builds it up like, oh, this is going to be so packed full of drama and cliffhangers at the end. And it's just become very, like, what's the word? Melancholy.
0: Oh, you don't want to be sad.
2: It just sounds quite good, though. I mean, anything with Jon Hamm in it.
3: Yeah.
2: I'm there.
3: He's brilliant.
2: He's so good. Has anyone else seen Mad Men, though? I mean, it's,
0: no.
1: No, oh, yeah, not yet.
2: It's just, like, phenomenal.
3: I discovered it during lockdown. I just rattled through. Was it eight seasons, maybe?
2: Seven seasons. Yeah. Oh, yeah, it's so good. Started it when I was at uni, and I got through four seasons, and I just suddenly stopped watching it. And then only last Christmas, I said to my wife, I said, I have to watch Mad Men, and I have to finish it.
3: Yeah.
2: So we started from the beginning and watched it, and it was just... It's just so good. Yeah. Such a good, great show. Great writing. Such good writing. Anyway, Andrew.
1: Well, the one that comes to mind is Glass Onion, Knives Out.
0: I've not seen that one. Have I? Is it the most recent one?
1: The second one.
0: Oh, fine.
1: Was.
0: I've seen Glass Onion.
1: There's a third one. Whoa. Daniel Craig, yeah. I don't know. I wasn't big on the second one.
2: Fair enough. The first one. Yeah.
1: When it ended, I was a bit like disappointed. Like, oh, okay.
0: That is a shame.
1: Okay. Yeah.
2: Yeah, it was probably trying to be too clever. You know,
1: yeah.
2: Because I think both, because the first one and the second one had trying to have that sort of mid plot twist,
1: yeah,
2: where everything you think you know is sort of turned upside down. Whereas I think the third one sort of was a bit more traditional.
1: Yeah, because like I said, I enjoyed the third one. I enjoyed the first one, but the second one, I was enjoying it at the start. I was like, you know, intrigued, interested, and then eventually I went, okay,
0: yeah.
1: You know. But you know, we watched it at Christmas time, didn't we?
2: Yeah, I remember. Yeah, you weren't.
1: And me and James and everyone was like,
2: But James likes it now.
1: Yeah, maybe I need to rewatch it again, but that's what comes to mind.
0: Yeah.
2: Sometimes your enjoyment of a film is influenced by the crowd.
1: Yeah.
2: I remember watching Fantastic Mr. Fox and Michael Clayton with you guys, and you both like down on it, and I think they're both great.
1: Yeah.
2: Being John Malkovich is another one. Anyway.
1: But yeah, so that's that done.
0: That's amazing.
3: The gears have been grinded.
0: I'm so glad we did that.
1: Do you feel better? Do you feel better now?
2: No, I don't. It still annoys me.
1: Do you want to do a Grind My Gears part two about it?
2: No.
1: Cool.
2: I'll just rant to myself.
1: Well, how about we play some I'm a Believer by the Monkees?
2: Okay.
1: Because that's the song you chose for this.
2: I did, yes.
1: For some reason.
0: Because you're not a believer in this film?
2: No, there's a lyric that says about disappointment haunting all my dreams.
0: Oh.
2: And I was thinking about how things can be disappointing.
1: There you go.
2: Yeah.
1: There's a lyric of that in this song. So listen out for it and let us know what you think.

0: Hello.
1: There you go, I'm a believer. Hello, hello. Every time I hear that song, I just think of Shrek.
2: Oh, I was just thinking of Shrek the whole time.
1: Yeah.
0: I want to go see Shrek in 4DX.
1: 4DX?
0: Yeah, where you're going to get like farts in your face.
2: In Cineworld.
0: And the chair moves and the dragon flies.
1: Really?
0: Yeah, yeah.
1: As in the first Shrek? Or just
0: the first Shrek in 4DX.
1: Oh.
2: Yeah.
1: And why did no one tell me this? I mean, I know the film was re-released for its anniversary, but...
2: I don't know why we've not told you. We should make it a social, really.
1: We should make it a social. We're known as the Shrek team.
2: I agree. Apparently 4DX, though, is like not necessarily a fun experience.
0: I feel like Shrek would be a fun film, though, in 4DX.
2: Okay.
0: Yeah.
1: Okay.
0: Yeah.
1: Well, speaking of fun... There's some football going on, I believe.
3: Yes, we are. Just a week away from the start of the World Cup. Biggest tournament in football. Really looking forward to it. And I'm sure many of our listeners are as well, even if Tom maybe
0: no,
3: isn't.
0: No, I just said it because Andrew's like, something's going on in football. And you're like, it's the beginning of the World Cup. You just how, like, we just don't watch football. We're just like, what's going on? Is something big happening in football?
1: I was trying to wheel it in, but okay.
0: No, it just made me laugh. Yeah.
3: It was good weaving. No, there is going to be it's something that you can all talk about. Because actually, I was looking at the kickoff times. Particularly for the group stage matches. And obviously, because it's out in the US predominantly and Canada and Mexico, the kickoff times are a bit weird for us here in Britain. And there's matches at 12 a.m.
2: Oh, gosh.
3: At 3 a.m., 5 a.m.
2: But are England matches or just matches in general?
3: I think most of the England matches will be at relatively suitable time zones for us. There might be one that's at like around 11, but I think most of them are like 8.
2: So okay.
3: It should be all right.
2: Okay.
3: But there are some that's like, yeah, 3 a.m. And yeah, because I saw a post on Instagram today and it said, this World Cup is going to separate the boys from the men. Because if you can't be up at 3 a.m. to watch South Korea versus Czech Republic, don't be there at 8 p.m. So basically, there's going to be a lot of people who will be setting their alarms and waking up at silly times to watch the football. But question to you guys, and of course to our lovely listeners, is what in general would you wake up at a stupid time for?
2: I have an answer for this.
1: Okay.
2: I have an answer. And it links to New York. This is really funny. Not to go to New York. So, and I have a grind my gears.
0: Oh.
2: We can combine loads
0: two
2: of things.
0: Two in one.
2: Loads of things going on here.
1: Three in one, technically.
0: Well, two grind my gears in one show.
1: Oh, two in one show, my gosh.
2: Sorry anyway. To move the topic along or whatever. Basically, I am a bronze member of British Airways, which is quite...
3: Ooh,
2: well, it's the bottom of the groups, anyway. But what that means is that you can book your seats 7 days in advance for free. So anything before that, you have to pay, and it's like £98 a seat to book. And then within 7 days, if you're bronze, then you can book for free. And if you're like a nothing member, then the day before you can book your seat and choose your seat.
3: Yeah.
2: On this aircraft to New York, at the back of the plane, there were, and I'm sitting in economy, there were 5 rows of 2. Otherwise, the whole plane configuration is 3-3. So me and my friend Farah, we wanted to make sure that we got 2s because we didn't want to sit next to anyone else.
3: Yeah.
2: On the way out, I did manage to get us booked in on a 2 and it was absolutely fine. It was a great experience. But the way that you book is the booking opens 7 days before at the time of departure. So when we were going out, it opened at 8:20 because that's when our flight was. So 7 days before at 8:20, I logged on and I booked our seats. Amazing. On the way out, we had a night flight. So our plane was taking off at 10:20 or whatever, New York time. Turns out that is 3:40. It was like 3:45. So it was obviously 10:45. 3:45 UK time in the morning. So I set an alarm at 3:35 in the morning so that I could make sure that we would get one of these 2 seats at the back of the plane.
3: Reserve those seats.
2: And I booked the last set, last 2. Yes.
3: It's worth it.
2: But, sorry, this is a long story. But what happened was, on the day of flying, the plane changed. They changed the aircraft.
0: Oh, no.
2: And so those seats didn't exist anymore. And so then we were reallocated our seats and I was given a middle seat. And it was the worst experience of my life. And British Airways, I have complained and I'm waiting. It's been a week. I'm waiting to hear back.
3: Well, I'm sure they're listening. I'm sure they're cheating.
2: Yeah, I'm sure they are listening.
1: You're listening right now, yeah. In fact, oh, they just sent a message in.
2: Oh, thank God. They're responding to me. No. I want Avios points back.
1: They said,
2: back.
1: Sorry, you'll not be having a refund.
2: Damn. Well, there's nothing to refund me because it cost me nothing to book.
1: To make up for everything.
2: It cost me sleep.
1: It says here, to make up for everything, they're sending you a sponge.
2: A sponge?
1: You get a sponge.
2: What does that mean?
1: Just a sponge.
2: Okay.
3: To wipe your
1: complimentary
3: tears.
1: Sponge.
2: Wipe your tears, girl. Can I say, I have a screenshot of me sending my friend the fact that I booked them at 3 a.m.
0: Yeah.
2: And I added that to my case when I complained to show that the time said 3 a.m.
0: Yeah.
2: This is, you've cost me sleep and dignity. Thank you,
0: BA. When the airlines
1: Clarify, they have not messaged. Just to clarify, every listener is
0: not actually messaged.
2: And they're
0: just
2: not offering
1: us. It's just us bantering, having a laugh.
2: Yeah. Anyway, so I had an answer to your question, but now you can ask everyone else too.
1: Yeah, what was your question again?
0: What was the answer? Sorry. Flight seats on a plane.
2: Yeah.
0: Okay.
1: Seats in a plane, cool. Right.
3: What would you wake up at a silly time for? What would yours be,
1: Andrew? Wake up silly hours. I go to bed in the silly hours. Something that comes to mind is it's a semi job for me in some ways. So there's a fan group called Sonic Revolution, and I perform in live panels for an audience. Because they're most of them are US, I have to perform at midnight to like 3 a.m, being the character, asking questions, interacting, and putting on a good show. I'm also the casting director, so I'm casting VAs and actors and setting up the panels and everything. But I enjoy it, so I stay up for the hours for that. So for me, I don't get up in the early hours. I stay up to in the early hours to do that stuff.
3: So what would be classed as a silly hour for you then? Because that's your normal working. So
0: your normal hours.
3: Yeah.
1: So I
2: like 7 a.m.
1: Four.
0: I think 11 a.m. is probably a silly hour for you now.
1: 9 a.m. 9 a.m.
3: 9 a.m. is a silly hour. So what would you wake up at 9 a.m. for?
1: That's a good
0: Saturday morning cartoons.
1: Work.
3: Oh, 'cause he loves his job that much. Tom, how about you?
0: Yeah, when I was little, there used to be this video game convention called E3.
1: Oh, yeah.
0: It used to be a big video game conference, and the big studios would have their own little press conferences where they announce all the big games. Obviously, being in America, it often meant that I think Sony were at like 1 a.m. in the morning. So me and Andrew would stay up till 1 a.m. to watch it. And yeah, I enjoyed it very much. And occasionally there would be like additional things. There'd be like conventions in Japan. And I'll stay up for that to watch that stuff. So
1: it was a good time.
0: I stayed up late as a little nerdy loser teenage boy to watch video games.
1: It's funny because it's June. This is the time it would have happened.
0: Yeah, this is the time it would have. Literally, I would have taken time off work to watch these video games.
1: For next week, yeah.
0: Yeah.
2: Why did we don't do it anymore?
1: E3 ended.
0: It just ended. It lost popularity.
1: In fact, we reported it live on radio. It was announced when we were doing a show, and we actually got to do first exclusive talk about breaking news. Yeah, that it was over, yeah.
0: Mm. Oh, yeah, we did.
1: We were there, yeah.
0: Yeah, it was a real shame. Because, I mean, they sort of have an equivalent now. They have, like, the video game developers have their own, like, pre-recorded things now. It's not the same.
1: It's not the same. You miss the live audience. You miss the live reactions.
0: You miss the crowds getting excited.
1: We miss the gaps in between. You know, with the show adverts and commercials. We're just sitting there chatting, hanging, playing games together,
0: Super Smash Bros.
1: Having chocolate and cakes.
3: Well, it's like back in the day, like when the Harry Potter books used to come out, and people would queue up outside.
0: Yeah,
3: like silly times to get it, and obviously the rise of online pre-ordering and Amazon stuff kind of killed that. So
2: it's like the iPhone, people queuing for the iPhone in the morning.
0: Yeah.
2: Back in the day.
1: But yeah, true. People queue up for big things. I mean, I remember actually queuing up for the midnight launch of Mario Galaxy 2. That was a good time.
0: Oh. Yeah.
1: He wanted to come, but he had to go to bed, but he was still up anyway.
0: I had exams.
1: Yeah, but I came home and you were still up anyway.
0: Well, you
1: woke
0: me up. Yeah. I had exams.
1: He was so excited about the game. But you got up early for the Zelda one.
0: I did. I dressed up as Link from The Legend of Zelda, and I got the game for free.
1: You did?
2: Oh. Wow.
0: And I didn't even pay for the costume.
1: And it's an exclusive edition.
0: Yeah, it was like the 60 quid limited edition one. I just got some. Our older brother James used to work at Argos, and he had these two green shirts. And we just turned him inside out. I put a belt on, and then I already had blonde hair, so that worked. And then they gave me the game.
2: Oh, nice
1: for free!
2: Wow.
1: Yeah. It's got the gold remote as well.
0: Yeah, I had a little sword as well. I had a little cardboard sword.
1: Oh, and it came with the soundtrack.
0: Yeah, yeah, it was good. It was worth it.
1: It was worth it.
2: I'm glad.
1: Yeah. Well, for DK, if you had bananas, you get that for free. Remember that?
0: You just get some bananas. You get Donkey Kong for free.
1: Yeah, that was crazy. Anyway, we're going to start playing Three Lions because that was your choice.
3: That was my choice. You'll be hearing this a lot over the next few weeks.
1: Oh, in fact, you're going to hear it every day starting from now.
3: Starting from now. Come on, England.
4: I think it's bad news for the English game. We're not creative enough, we're not

0: Yes. England's coming home.
1: Football's
0: coming home.
1: England is already home, Andrew.
0: Sorry, yes, right. England is already home in England.
2: Get it right.
0: The football is coming back to England.
1: It's Solly Bully.
0: Yes.
2: But it's called soccer in America.
1: Soccer
0: in America, yeah.
3: Soccer.
2: Play a bit of soccer.
3: Bit of soccer, everybody.
2: Because they call the game
1: that was
2: you.
1: Good.
0: Thank you.
2: They call the game when you hold the ball football.
1: They're so silly.
3: NFL, yeah.
2: But I guess you do kick it, don't you, in football. In American football.
1: Like once.
3: Yeah. It's mostly like thrown, right?
1: Yeah.
3: Yeah.
0: Well,
3: but throw ball maybe doesn't have the quite.
0: Well, as far as I know...
2: You're mixing up, they're calling hands feet.
0: Well, as far as I know, they call a quiz a quiz. So, time for the quiz!
2: That's a nice segue.
1: Are they calling it a pop quiz?
3: Yes. Pop quiz.
2: Pop quiz, hot shot.
0: Pop quiz, hot shot.
2: Right, yeah, so we've got... It's June. June is okay. Pride Month.
1: Yes.
2: So, I decided to do a Pride quiz. I'm not just going to be listing facts. I actually went on the Penguin website... And I've gathered a collection of books by LGBTQ plus authors. So we're going to do one of those classic fill-in-the-blank questions where I'm going to give you the title of the book and you have to guess what the missing word is.
1: Okay.
2: So normal rules apply. We're going to start left to right, so sort of Andrew Tallon and Nilesh. And if you get the question wrong, the other two have a chance to steal.
0: All right.
2: So okay. Here we go. Question one for Andrew.
0: Mm-hmm.
2: Small blank. Is what? It A, small joy, B, small things, or C, small fry?
0: I can say small things.
1: Small things.
2: Wrong.
1: Talon. Oh. Small joy.
2: Small joy is correct. Talon has a point on the board.
1: Dang.
2: Talon, question two. Blank city love song. Is it A, new city love song, B, Motor City Love Song, or C, Old City Love Song?
1: Old City?
2: Wrong.
3: Nilesh.
2: Yeah.
3: Motor City?
2: Motor is correct.
0: Wow.
2: Lovely. Well done. Nilesh has a board. Has a score on the board as well.
1: He has a board.
2: He has a board. He has a board on the score.
0: There's a board.
2: Question three for Nilesh. Stag blank. Is it stag dance, stag do, or stag party?
3: Stag dance.
2: Oh, correct.
1: Oh,
2: yeah.
1: All right.
2: 2 points there. Right, Andrew, this is your chance to redeem yourself.
0: Oh, gosh.
2: Question four. Before they were blank. Is it A, before they were born, B, before they were free, or C, before they were men?
1: Oof.
0: I'm going to go for the first one. What's the first one?
2: Before they were born.
0: Yeah, before they were born.
2: Wrong.
1: Talon. Oh. Before they were men.
2: Before they were men is correct.
1: Oh.
0: That was my second choice.
1: Damn.
2: Talon, question five. The blank arms. Is it A, the metal arms, B, the bronze arms, or C, the strong arms?
1: The strong arms?
2: Wrong.
0: Andrew, metal arms.
2: Wrong. It is. It is the bronze arms.
1: Bronze arms sounds silly.
2: Sorry. Nilesh, question six. Blank fiction. Is it A, necessary fiction, B, classic fiction, or C, old fiction?
1: Pulp fiction.
3: Necessary fiction.
2: Correct.
3: Yes.
1: Oh.
2: Nilesh is running away with it.
0: He knows everything.
2: Right. Andrew, question seven for you.
0: I need at least 1 point.
2: You got to get 1 point.
1: You
2: come
1: do.
2: On.
0: It is embarrassing that you have none.
1: Mm.
2: Question seven.
0: All right.
2: Death of the first blank. Is it A, death of the firstborn, B, death of the first idea, or C, death of the first world?
0: First world.
2: Wrong.
1: Talon, born.
2: Wrong. It is idea.
1: Firstborn's quite harsh.
2: Soft guys. Right, question eight, Talon.
1: Yep.
2: Stop me if you've heard this blank. Is it A, stop me if you've heard this joke, B, stop me if you've heard this already, or C, stop me if you've heard this one?
1: Stop me if you've heard this already.
2: Wrong.
0: Yes. Andrew.
2: Oh, I'm going to get... I think, Andrew, you a bit...
0: What's the last two?
2: So what did you say? You said...
1: I said already.
2: It's either joke or one. Stop me if you've heard this joke. Stop me if you've heard this one.
0: This one.
2: Yay!
0: I got a point! I got my one point!
1: The board.
2: Right, question
1: touchdown.
2: Nine for you, Nilesh.
1: Goal.
2: The Emperor of blank. Is it A, the Emperor of gladness, B, the Emperor of happiness, Or C, the Emperor of Sadness.
3: Happiness.
2: Wrong.
1: Talent.
2: Oh, I'll just give that talent.
1: Sadness.
2: Wrong. Oh. It's gladness.
1: Sorry.
0: Gladness. Andrew, gladness.
2: Yay.
0: 2 points for me.
2: Right. Andrew, this is your chance to get another point.
0: Oh, my God.
1: Just point.
2: Question 10. The blank who grew big.
1: Ooh.
2: Is it A, the girls who grew big, B, the salmon who grew big, or C, the boys who grew big?
0: The boys that grew big.
2: Wrong.
1: Talon, the salmon.
2: Wrong. Aww. It is the girls.
0: The girls.
2: Talon.
0: It sounds like a
1: big
0: salmon.
1: Girls.
2: Book. Talon, yeah. If you get this right, then you'll be neck and neck with Nilesh.
1: No, but that's
0: oh.
1: Fine.
3: Pressure, pressure.
2: So, that question 11. We are blank. Is it A, we are one, B, we are everywhere, or C, we are together?
1: We are everywhere.
2: Oh, yes! Oh!
1: Stop! Yes!
2: All right, Nilesh, this is it. If you got to get this right to win. Okay? So, question 12. The blank wife. Is it A, the second wife, B, the loving wife, or C, the other wife?
3: The other wife.
2: Is correct.
1: Oh, yes. I would have gone for that.
2: Nilesh wins with 4 points, followed by Talon in second with 3, and Andrew in last with 1.
1: Yay.
2: And that's always the important thing.
3: You never want to get null. Was it null point?
1: Null point. Null point.

0: hotel. And can I also say, my room with my friend was obviously the size of a shoebox.
1: Oh.
0: And so to go from all of that and then go into our room where we genuinely had nowhere to sit, like I'd have to sit on my suitcase to be able to sit down. The whole thing was just, it was just over exhausting. But it was that way because we'd had such a good time and we'd seen brilliant things. Went to the Rockefeller Center. We went to a Yankees game. Went down to Ground Zero, of course. Did a lot of shopping and ate good food. Woo!
1: Hey.
0: But the rest of us have all been to New York many times.
1: We have.
2: Did you try an American McDonald's?
0: I didn't.
2: Ah.
0: I didn't. Because I've heard they're trash.
1: I mean, it's
2: I didn't mind it.
1: Yeah, I didn't mind it.
2: Yeah.
1: I mean,
0: we had Chick-fil-A.
1: So I need to try. I need to try that.
3: I've had the Shake Shack. I think that was the first time I'd had it. Was
0: We were prioritizing things that we don't have. Yeah. So we had Chick-fil-A. Apparently, there is one now in the UK. Can't remember where it is. Kingston. And then we also had Los Tacos. There was loads of those taco shops.
1: Tacos, yeah.
0: Joe's Pizza. Lots of bagels of different types, shapes and sizes.
1: We had John's Pizza, didn't we?
0: Ooh, John.
2: What was Norm's?
1: Norm's Pizza, sorry. Norm's Pizza.
0: Norm's Pizza.
1: Norm's Pizza.
2: You get a New York pizza slice.
0: Get your size of cheese.
2: Yeah.
0: I want a cheese.
2: Did you go into Target? Did you go into a Target?
0: We went into Target at least six times.
2: Yeah.
0: Lots of times.
2: Handy, aren't they?
0: Love Target. It's amazing.
1: Let's go a nice selection of things.
2: Get your vitamins.
0: Your vitamins. We did a Target clothes shop. Then we did a Target cosmetic shop. Then we did a Target food shop. We were in there all the time.
2: Oh, wow.
1: Yeah, it's a very popular store.
0: Yeah.
1: Did you go to a Dave & Buster's, the arcade, by any chance?
0: No, that would have been fun.
1: There's one right opposite Target. In Times Square.
0: But which Target?
1: The one in Times Square. Next to the AMC cinema. Like, everything's in there.
0: I don't know. We went to a Target in Times Square, but it was next to a Lids.
3: It can't just be one.
0: Hat shop.
1: I think it was that one, yeah.
0: Oh, it was near Madame Tussauds.
1: Yeah, that's the one. That's the one, yeah. That's
0: oh,
1: the
0: my
1: Target.
0: God.
1: I've been in that one, yeah.
2: You're going to Macy's?
1: Across the road.
0: No,
1: there's a Dave & Buster's across the road, yeah.
0: No, we didn't go into Macy's.
3: What was your favourite thing out of all the things you did?
1: Overall, what's your favourite?
0: My favourite thing was going to the Yankees game, the baseball game. It was so much fun, so entertaining. We had great food. We had an American vibe and it was just chilled out. Also felt like something, you know, where's the Yankees? I feel like it's in Brooklyn. I don't know. It's in the Bronx.
3: Stadium is called, right?
1: Oh, yeah, it's near the Bronx, yeah.
0: It's in the Bronx. So that was interesting to do all of that. It was really, really fun. Would recommend. And my ticket was only $45.
2: That's pretty good.
0: Yeah.
1: There you go. Fantastic.
0: Yeah.
1: Well, everyone, that's the show done.
2: Oh,
0: big sad.
1: It's been a very fun show tonight, actually. The energy's been buzzing.
0: It has.
1: But that's not all for tonight. Me and Thomas will be back in the next few minutes with a Chris Hulsbeck special.
2: Yes, he's a German video game composer.
1: Yep.
2: Composed a lot of great games like Terrakion, Star Wars Rogue Squadron, Griana Sisters, R-Type, and a little game where you play as a wasp called Aperture.
1: Exactly, yes.
0: This is very niche Tom and Andrew specific knowledge.
1: Nostalgia.
2: It's a very niche show, but we do it for our two or three listeners.
1: Yeah, we do it for our two or three listeners.
3: Is that including you two? Or is this
2: no, that includes,
1: yeah, we do.
2: That includes
1: we do.
2: Our partners and our mum.
1: So
2: and our dad sometimes and our brother. So on a good day, we have five listeners.
1: Yeah, we have five, yeah.
3: And so many more who probably listen on demand.
1: Exactly. Know? Most people just want to listen again, just to clarify.
0: Jane, just a shout out to Jane, who's on holiday right now but still listening to us.
1: Shout out to Ruby as well. Ruby's in a concert. I hope you're having a good time.
2: And Lucas is getting married.
1: Lucas is getting married. We hope he has a good wedding.
2: I hope he's having a wonderful reception now and being absolutely plastered.
1: And we look forward to seeing the ring on your finger when you get back.
0: Yes.
2: Yeah, great.
1: So if you want to listen again, there's always the
2: lovely website,
1: which is revamped. It's looking nice. It's looking great. There's also,
0: we've also got newly coloured information cards in here, which is fun.
1: Yellowy coloured,
2: yellow.
1: It's a lot more on the eyes, we've got Instagram, X, Facebook, there's many ways to find us on social media.
0: That there is.
1: So to play us out, here's Empire State of Mind.
0: Enjoy. See

0: Yes, that was Turrican, the theme of Turrican by Chris Hulsbeck. Because today is a Chris Hulsbeck special talking about the wonderful music by Chris Hulsbeck, who is one of the greatest video game composers of all time, especially for me and my brother Tom. That's right, my name is Andrew. Welcome to Throwback Thursdays, a show that talks about classic stuff from the 90s, early 2000s, and also the 80s. Sorry, I almost got the 80s there. And we talk about all sorts of things from films, video games, and TV shows. My name is Andrew.
1: And I'm Tom.
0: And like I said, we are brothers.
1: Last time we checked.
0: Yes, last time we checked, we are. Maybe one day we'll find out. Maybe we're not. Who knows?
1: I'm pretty confident we're brothers. When people see us together, they go, oh, they're clearly brothers.
0: Yeah.
1: And we're that's it. Yeah, and then James, I think we clearly look like we come from the same parents.
0: We look related, yes.
1: Yeah, definitely.
0: But as a joke...
1: You might
0: look
1: a lot
0: the
1: like
0: milkman. I'm
1: granddad. yeah. Well, that was Turrican. Turrican is a run and gun side-scrolling shoot 'em up from the 1990s. That was developed by Factor 5. Of course, that the Amiga version, the version that was released on the Commodore Amiga, was developed by Factor 5. The original version was actually developed by Manfred Trentz and released for the Commodore 64. So of course the Commodore 64 version has like 8-bit graphics, and the Amiga version has 16-bit graphics, which means the game looks great. And if you listen to our show last week, we talked about the Commodore Amiga and how great the sound hardware was. And yeah, as a result, you get wonderful compositions like what we just heard just now, which is terrific. Although I think that isn't from the Amiga. That is actually like a recreation from Chris Hulsbeck, based on his original melodies.
0: Yeah, but it's the melody and theme from the first game, or Turrican in general. Because Turrican's a great game. It's a great series.
1: Turrican is a great game. Yeah, you play as this guy. He's like a human robot spaceman thing.
0: Cyborg, right?
1: I don't know if he is a cyborg, but on the poster he's like in armor. He's like suited up and he's got a blaster. And basically you just explore these alien planets and you just explore and collect things and shoot aliens and just try to make your way through the levels.
0: Yeah. What is the story about Turrican again? Like, it's just like in some sort of competition, isn't it? It's like a game, isn't
1: it? No, that's not it at all.
0: No?
1: No, I think that's something we made up. Only because at the beginning of the game it goes, "Welcome to Turrican." And then it goes, "Ah, ha, ha, ha, ha." And then the music begins. And I always felt like, oh, Turrican would be a fun premise if it's like a gladiator thing and you've got to go into the alien
0: world. This whole time I thought that was the story.
1: Yeah,
0: I was going by your version.
1: That's not the story. I just made it up.
0: Oh my gosh.
1: There's a whole complicated backstory about this lost colony of Altaria, and it's a completely man-made world, etc., etc. But look, old video games, you know where you found the story in old video games? You found them in the instruction manual.
0: It's true, yeah.
1: You don't have that, you know. Back then, you just put the floppy disk in and you just play the game.
0: Yeah, it's press start, begin, and that's it. Yeah. And it didn't matter what kind of difficulty it was on. You could play on easy. It was easy to a point. It gets hard. Or some of the games, you could play easy at the start and they say, sorry, to play the full version of the game, you have to play it normal.
1: Oh, yeah. But some I don't games. Remember Turrican having an easy mode. I just remember it just being Turrican.
0: No, Turrican was just Turrican.
1: Yeah, like, you know? That's it. And it was hard. It was a hard game. Like, you really have to be strategic when you're exploring these planets. And really... Again, it's one of those games where the longer you survive, the easier the game becomes. So, like, actually, it rewards good gameplay.
0: Yeah.
1: Because when you die, like, as you play, you collect power-ups and you get better blasters and things. But when you die, your power-ups reset.
0: Yeah.
1: Which means the game gets harder.
0: Before Turrican, though, there was the sequel, Turrican 2, which is, to us, hailed as, like, the Turrican best.
1: How can that be before Turrican?
0: Well, you know what I mean.
1: No, I mean,
0: after Turrican 1, there was Turrican 2, which we hailed.
1: Oh, you said before.
0: Sorry. Don't know what I said before. Turrican 2 is hailed for us, like, the best version of the game, right?
1: Yes, yeah, so like, following a year after the first Turrican, so Turrican 1 came out in 1990, there was Turrican 2, The Final Fight, which was ironic considering they ended up having many
0: Turrican
1: sequels.
0: 3,
1: out.
0: Yeah.
1: But basically, Turrican 2, is arguably the best one
0: of the series,
1: the best Turrican game.
0: If I remember, and obviously, correct me if I'm wrong, but when you like shoot around, He actually moves in the second one, up and down. But so, the first one, he didn't. It's just the beam moved.
1: Yeah, so in Turrican 1, you can shoot 360 degrees. So you can shoot all around, or 180, really. But yeah, he doesn't have any animation. So like a laser just pops out of him and it just moves around. But in Turrican 2, he's got like a beautiful 360 animation where he lifts his gun up and he shoots everything around him. It's really good.
0: Yeah, because I remember playing the first one and the second one just stood out to me again the most. Like, there's just something about it.
1: Yeah.
0: The aesthetics, the atmosphere, the vibe, the level design.
1: I think the music's better as well.
0: I think the music is better because I remember most of the tracks in number two than I do with number one.
1: Yeah.
0: And I just remember the level design was better as well. Like, I remember there was a difficult bit in the first one that I kept struggling with just trying to get up. But with number two, it's like, it's hard with the enemies.
1: Yeah.
0: But it's a lot more, like, plausible to play through, if you know what I mean.
1: Yeah, yeah.
0: And very nostalgic.
1: I mean, yeah, it's the thing about old video games is that they reward repetitive play because the more you play it, the better your muscle memory gets, the easier the game becomes. You know, it's like any skill, you know, like learning to drive, learning to ride a bike, etc. Like, it's difficult until you do it all the time, and then suddenly it becomes very easy, very intuitive.
0: Yeah.
1: And old video games were built like that, you know.
0: Yeah, but like you said, one of the best things about Turrican 2 as well specifically is the music. The soundtrack is incredible. It's one of the best tracks of the Amiga. In fact, I'm going to play a sample right now. It's called Traps from Turrican 2, and it just builds up the adrenaline within you. You just want to run in there and do what you got to do. You're on a man on a mission, you know what I mean?
1: Let's hear it.
0: Here it is.

0: Yes, Traps by Chris Helsbeck from Turrican 2. One of our favourite games, right,
1: yeah,
0: Tom?
1: Yeah, it's great. Yeah, and again, we were talking about the longer compositions on the Commodore Amiga, and there it is again. You know, these tracks just keep going. It's
0: yeah, that
1: great.
0: Was a 3 minutes and 45 second track, that was.
1: Yeah.
0: I just want to say hello to everyone tuning in. Hello, hello, hello. Yes, obviously, I believe our wonderful mum is listening. Hello, mum.
1: Hello, mother.
0: And of course, my beloved is listening, Kenny. Hello, Kenny. Thank you for tuning in.
1: And my wife might be listening.
0: And your wife will be listening.
1: But she doesn't know anything about Turrican.
0: Well, neither
1: does. I'm sure I've spoken about it in her company, and she just went, okay.
0: Well, that's the best thing about this show. We can teach everyone what Turrican, these games are, what they mean. I mean, what's your favourite highlight of Turrican, though? I just want to mention one more thing about it.
1: Turrican 2 in particular, I really like... Oh, gosh. There's so much I love about it. I love the side-scrolling levels when you're in the ship and you're flying along and it gets really fast. Remember that bit? And you're in the ship and it's going really fast and you've got to move up and down, dodging all the walls and stuff. I mean, it's so hard. It's so hard, but it's really rewarding when you put it off.
0: Oh, yes.
1: So I really like that. And then it's got, and it concludes with this really, this boss fight, with, again, just a great piece of music.
0: Moving around.
1: This is like, yeah, it's like a nugget thing with spikes on it.
0: Nuggets?
1: It's great. Yeah. I mean, it's just a really good, I like Turrican is just really good because it really nails the sort of sense of exploration, exploring alien worlds, but also like the action and the intensity of trying to survive.
0: Yeah.
1: Just fantastic.
0: The only question I have about Turrican 2, it ends with the xenomorphs, I believe, or they look like the xenomorphs from Aliens?
1: Yeah, I think the final world is very heavily influenced by the Alien film franchise.
0: But they actually went for like a proper xenomorph, right?
1: I think the only reason they got away with it is because back then, because it's all pixels, it's harder to say
0: to see what it is.
1: And also I think when you do fight the xenomorphs, they're only crawling on four legs, so they're not, whereas obviously the alien in Aliens can walk on two legs, so yeah. I think they got away with it because they didn't like accurately represent the alien
0: exactly,
1: so yeah. I think that's how they got away with it, but yeah, they're all the aliens show up at the end, like the aliens.
0: I remember the day when we finally got to play Turrican 2 again, and the way you were just so excited, seeing all the memories flooding back. And I remember you used to come up to me all the time and be like, I remember this bit with the fish, remember the fish?
1: Yeah,
0: and
1: the fish, yeah.
0: Oh, man, we got the joystick. Like, it plays better now.
1: Yeah, I remember, you got an emulator, didn't you?
0: Yes.
1: And we phoned up our dad and said, you've got to buy a joystick from Curry's. We've got the Amiga working. Yeah, and that was good.
0: And the joystick was great.
1: It's the only way to play it.
0: It was the best. It was so cool, wasn't it? I mean, I just want to say one of my favorite bits as well is the underwater bit as well, when you go underwater, hearing that
1: track. The Great Bath.
0: The Great Bath, as it's called. I need to play this.
1: Yeah.
0: Because this is one of my favorite tracks from Chris Helsbeck in the game, Turrican 2. So here is The Great Bath. It is atmospheric, and it's wonderful.

0: Yes, the Great Bath. What a tune, right?
1: A great tune. I wonder what came first, though, the levels or the music? You know what I mean? Like, did Chris Helsbeck just compose the melodies and then they went, oh, this would suit a water level? You know what I mean? Like, at what point, or did he see the levels and go, ah, I know, just the piece of music?
0: If from what I remember seeing from Stuart Copeland composing Spyro, they usually play the level themselves.
1: Yeah.
0: And they get an idea of what it feels like, and then they start creating the atmosphere, the vibe around it. But I don't know if he did the same thing. I assume that's how they do it in the gaming.
1: Yeah, it's curious. I'm curious to know. Because also, I still feel like when you're making title screen music, I mean, where do you even start with that?
0: It makes the theme, innit?
1: What do you do? Yeah, you're setting the tone of the game.
0: Like a Super Frog.
1: Yeah, Super Frog. Well, Super Frog, you're working with a frog, so you're like a bit of croaks there. Yeah.
0: Well, this is why they're very creative, aren't they? The composers.
1: Yeah, they are. Yeah, video game music. You know, it's sort of born out of like alternative sort of synth soundtracks, really.
0: Yeah.
1: I'm thinking of like the Vangelis, and I mean Mike Oldfield wasn't really, he wasn't synth, but you know, it's sort of that alternative music.
0: Yeah.
1: Away from the popular music.
0: Yes. But so Chris Helsbeck composed all the Turrican's, I believe, every single one, including Super Turrican, Mega Turrican.
1: You got some Super Turrican music?
0: I do have some Super Turrican, yes.
1: Okay. Yeah, Super Turrican came out on the Super Nintendo. I think it was the first proper Turrican game for the Super Nintendo. And I only discovered it much later in my life when it got released on the Wii Virtual Console.
0: Oh, yeah.
1: I remember Super Turrican came up and I said, ooh, Super, because they used to release new games every Friday, but it would be
0: midnight.
1: On the stroke of midnight.
0: Yeah.
1: I remember we would stay up till midnight to see what games would come out. And I remember the days when like Lilac Wars would get released, or Super Mario 64 and all that kind of stuff. Super Turrican came out one day and I thought, I have to play this. And it's fantastic. Super Turrican is, again, another great game. It looks beautiful. The graphics are great. It's got another great Chris Helsbeck soundtrack. But the difference in Super Turrican is that the 360 laser is replaced by a stun laser.
0: Yeah.
1: Where if you hit the enemies freeze. It's actually quite handy because for players who are maybe not the best at side-scrolling shoot-em-ups, such as myself, it just meant it gave you a little breather. So like, if you're dealing with enemies, you could just freeze them and then shoot them, and then if they unfreeze, freeze them again, shoot them.
0: Yeah.
1: So on and so forth. But yeah, lovely game. I remember really enjoying playing it. I've had a lot of fun memories. I remember the hardest level in the game was the train level.
0: Oh my God, yeah, I remember the train level.
1: We go into the alien world again with the xenomorphs, and there's a level where you're on the train. And I just remember the gaps between the carriages was just too large, and I kept falling.
0: Yeah.
1: But great. So good. Should we play a bit of Super Turrican?
0: Yeah, I have some Super Turrican music right here. I believe it's the first stage.
1: Let's hear it.

0: That's just an example of how good the music was on the SNES as well.
1: Yeah, and it supported Dolby Atmos, Dolby Surround sound. Wow. Just saying, so you know, they were really pushing the sound. They're really pushing the sound hardware, you know.
0: Yeah.
1: But you'll notice that the track is not as long, because they couldn't handle it.
0: Really?
1: Commodore Amiga games could handle super long tracks. Hence why you get a game like Cubic with this incredibly long piece of music, because
0: it's great. I mean, I guess the Commodore Amiga was a computer.
1: Yeah, yes, we talked about the sound chip on that.
0: Yeah, it does have an advantage there.
1: Of course, Turrican also supported, so they released the game for the Super Nintendo, and then they released a game for the Mega Drive as well, called Mega Turrican.
0: Which also was Turrican 3, right?
1: Yeah, so actually what ended up happening was that Mega Turrican, I think it struggled to find a publisher for a very long time. And so what ended up happening was that they made a port for the Amiga. So there's Mega Turrican, and they ported Mega Turrican to the Amiga and called it Turrican 3. And then because they ended up getting a publisher for the Amiga one came out first before the Mega Drive one, even though the Mega Drive one was made before it.
0: Oh, wow.
1: And Turrican 3, unfortunately, it was sort of a limp squid in the sense that it just wasn't as good as the first two Turricans, and it wasn't as good as Super Turrican. I think it was partly because the level design was a bit... It wasn't as big. It was more linear.
0: Yeah.
1: And also the super weapon, like the additional weapon, was just the grapple beam. So even though that sort of opened up more platforming opportunities, it just wasn't as fun to use compared to obviously the stun beam and the 360 shooting in the original. So,
0: oh, definitely, yeah.
1: So it's definitely the weakest, but it's still good fun, you know.
0: Yeah.
1: And it has a really memorable soundtrack, one of the boss fights, I believe.
0: It does.
1: Called Screwnut Hallway.
0: And I have that right now.
1: Yeah.
0: I just want to quickly say that Kenny says the soundtrack from Super Turrican reminds her of Metal Slug.
1: Oh, yeah.
0: Yeah.
1: Yeah.
0: I can hear it now, actually.
1: Yes. Yeah.
0: But here's Screw Loose Hall.
1: Oh, I thought it was called Screwnut Hallway.
0: Well, it says Screw Loose Hall.
1: Okay. My bad.
0: From Turrican 3.

0: Yes, that was the boss battle tune right there.
1: Yeah, and again, unfortunately, shorter because it was done for the Mega Drive.
0: So that explains it then.
1: Yeah, so Mega Turrican, yeah, I think Mega Turrican was one of the last major Turrican games. No, Super Turrican 2 was the last major Turrican game.
0: But what's called the final fight?
1: Yeah, well, Super Turrican 2, I believe, was the last Turrican game. And then, unfortunately, there wasn't any more Turrican games ever until they re-released these games for Turrican Flashback and the Turrican Anthology Collection.
0: Yeah.
1: There were attempts to continue the series. They were working on a Turrican 64.
0: Yeah,
1: which was released for the Nintendo, which was being developed for the Nintendo 64, but it never got released. And then they're working on a modern home console Turrican game with like a lot of free running elements, but that never came out either. So unfortunately, the series kind of fell by the wayside. But fingers crossed, we get a brand new Turrican game at some point.
0: Yeah, Turrican Resurgence.
1: Yeah, Turrican Resurgence.
0: That, yeah,
1: Turrican's Revengeance.
0: Yeah.
1: Yeah.
0: Yeah.
1: But all this talk about Turrican, it feels like Chris Helsbeck didn't do anything else. But of course, he had a large portfolio of video
0: games. Yeah.
1: So what else do we have on the table?
0: I want to talk about Guiana Sisters, because I think that would be his second most well-known music.
1: Yeah, he's very well-known.
0: Because Guiana Sisters obviously came back, unlike Turrican, and actually had a DS game, Nintendo DS, and also a game for the home consoles. And, so Guiana Sisters has a very interesting backstory. It was actually created to rival the Super Mario Brothers, hence why Guiana Sisters, Mario Brothers. And the original game, I believe, was on the Commodore 64.
1: Yeah, so the original game was released on the Commodore 64 and the Amiga.
0: Yes.
1: It was developed by the West German company Time Warp and published by Rainbow Arts in 1987. And as you say, The Great Guiana Sisters was a direct... In many ways, it was a rip-off of the Super Mario Brothers.
0: Yeah, that one, yeah.
1: Because it wasn't... Because obviously it's called The Great Guiana Sisters versus Super Mario Brothers. But also, like, level design... I mean, the level designs were different, but the gameplay aesthetics were very similar.
0: Well, basically the same. You jump, hit the blocks. You jump on the enemies. You get the power-up.
1: You get power-ups to get slightly bigger.
0: And you shoot fireballs.
1: Yep.
0: So if anyone listening who are Mario fans, they could be like... Wait a minute, this is Mario.
1: Yeah.
0: But there was no princess to save, I can confirm that. No, but there was a dragon boss.
1: To be honest, the game didn't really get much of a life because it got released in the UK, but then it was pulled from the shops very quickly after Rainbow Arts received a notice from Nintendo. But actually, the game gained popularity through piracy. So those who... had purchased the game, were making pirate copies and selling them on the back streets of England.
0: Wow.
1: And that's how the game sort of existed.
0: Because there was that big lawsuit, with Nintendo.
1: Yeah. But Guiana Sisters featured music from Chris Helsbeck, and as per usual, he smashed it. He created a very memorable theme tune. Do you have that for us today?
0: I have the main theme, yeah.
1: So should we play it?
0: I just want to quickly point out that the reason why it came back is because they redesigned the characters and they redesigned it in a certain way where it was still inspired by Mario, but it was no longer like Mario, especially the sequel, Twisted Dreams, which was completely different from what it was before. But Chris Helsbeck, you're right, did compose the theme. He composed the soundtrack, and the music is amazing. This track I'm going to play is not from the Commodore original. Instead, it's actually from an album he released. So he kind of remade the music. But you listen to this and you're like, yeah, the theme song is really cool, though.

0: So yeah, that was the Guiana Sisters theme song, and to be fair, it's actually really good. I believe we heard that tune when we listened to the album, and we were like, where's this from? It's a really good track, what's it from? Then we found out about the Guiana Sisters.
1: Yeah, when we were doing our Chris Helsberg deep dive.
0: Yes.
1: Yeah, and as you mentioned, Guiana Sisters did come back. There was a DS game. So obviously there was the original game in 1987, then there was a DS sequel from the Nintendo DS released in 2009. Which was very much a very faithful, up-to-date version of the original Guiana Sisters. And then they, of course, released Guiana Sisters Twisted Dreams in 2012, which basically, when Mario powers up, he becomes Fire Mario.
0: Yeah.
1: But when the Guiana Sister powers up, she becomes a Punk Sister. And what they decided to do in the Twisted Dreams game was they decided to make the Guiana Sister be able to switch between the two roles.
0: Yeah.
1: And that influences the level design.
0: And I also want to just point out that Chris Helsberg did return to compose for that game. He did the music for Cute Guiana Music, and they had a different band do the punk versions of
1: it. Yeah. I want to say that the sort of character switching mechanic in Twisted Dreams is a bit like the shield twisting mechanic in the shoot 'em up Ikaruga, where you have to switch between the blue and the red based on which projectiles are coming towards you, which makes for a very intense gaming experience.
0: Yeah.
1: So that was Guiana Sisters. What else has Chris Helsberg done? Topic of side-scrolling shoot 'em ups, in fact do a game where you play as a wasp.
0: Well, actually, I was going to save that for now. I was going to talk about something else. Where he did a game that no one really knows where it came from. The Adventures of Quick and Silver, Sylvia. It was like I don't know how to describe it. What was it? Like a parody game? Because Sonic was in it himself. He was an enemy. Yes, anyone listening, Sonic was an enemy in this game that you actually shot in the game, shooting out of the way.
1: Yes, let me do a bit of research here. The Adventures of Quick and Silver. Play the music
0: Info up, Chris Helsberg composed the music for this game, and the music is actually really good. But the game itself, it's okay. It's just basically trying to be...
1: It's a bit clunky, yeah.
0: It's very clunky. It was kind of like a free-to-play game again. But yes, Sonic was an enemy in the game, and you shoot him in the game. Sonic's walking around. But here's the music as we get more information.

0: See, that the track is nice. It's good music.
1: It's good Hellsbent music.
0: He's put the effort in and everything, but the mystery is, who made this game?
1: Right, well, I've done a bit of digging, and apparently the game was developed by Kaiko, who are the developers of several popular video games from the Amiga, including the Wasp game that we'll talk about in a minute. But they released the game under a pseudonym called New Bits on the RAM. And it was actually the game was actually published as a cover mount disc in issue 7 of the Amiga Fun magazine. And that's one of the reasons why the game could avoid copyright infringements, because actually within the game there are characters based, there's enemies in the game based on characters from existing titles such as Bubble Bobble, Nebulous, R-Type, and Super Mario. And of course it also features Sonic the Hedgehog as an enemy.
0: Yeah.
1: and this was actually his first appearance in a video game before, of course, he actually appeared in his own game in Sonic the Hedgehog, released on the Mega Drive.
0: Wait, yeah, so this was Sonic's first appearance before the first Mega Drive game?
1: Apparently so. The game was actually made in less than 2 weeks because the developers needed to collect money to fund their next game, Aperture, which is the Wasp game. So they realized they could make money by basically attaching this to the Amiga Fun magazine. And basically they could get the funds to
0: do
1: the game.
0: I'll just advertise that and get it rolling.
1: But for some reason, they didn't want to be associated with the game, which is why everyone is credited under a pseudonym.
0: So wait.
1: Except for Chris Helsberg.
0: Yeah, I was going to say, why come Chris Helsberg wasn't?
1: So the pseudonyms were a homage to Andrew Braybrook and Mark Coleman.
0: The Bitmap Brothers, right?
1: Yeah, the Bitmap Brothers, yeah. And the logo is a ripoff of the Bitmap Brothers logo, with the hand changed to one giving a thumbs up. The Bitmap Brothers were a British video game developer. They were founded in 1987. They were known, for us, they were known for making the game Gods.
0: Wow.
1: Which was a rather challenging game about Greek mythology.
0: I remember that, Gods, yeah. So, that's very interesting. So Sonic's first appearance was actually on this game as a bad guy.
1: Yeah, exactly. Yeah.
0: Wow.
1: There you go.
0: But
1: This was developed by Keiko, who did Aperture.
0: It was, yes, about the flying wasp game.
1: Yeah.
0: But before that, though, there was also a game called R-Type, right?
1: Well, there was, but let's talk about Aperture for a minute.
0: Okay, fine. Let's talk about Aperture,
1: Aperture is a side-scrolling shoot-em-up game, basically where you play as this guy who gets turned into a wasp. And effectively, you fly as a wasp and you've got to shoot down other bugs to eventually become human again. And it was a terrific shoot-em-up game, very original, very clever, but also incredibly difficult. Such a hard game. And again, it's one of those games where you got to survive for the game to be easier, because if you don't survive, you lose your power-ups.
0: Yes.
1: And once again, it had a terrific soundtrack from Chris Helsbeck. So should we play a little bit now?
0: Here's some music from Aperture.

0: What a tune, right?
1: It's a great tune. I was hoping you were going to play Meadow's Edge.
0: Hey, we can save that for another special.
1: But when are we going to talk about Aperture again?
0: Opening levels.
1: Oh, I guess. Opening the hardest opening levels of all time.
0: There you go.
1: So Chris Helsbeck, he's had quite a career. He's composed over 70, more than 70 titles. And his music was performed at Symphonic Shades, which was a concert devoted exclusively to his work.
0: Oh.
1: Where he performed, they had orchestra and choir performances of music from the great Guiana Sisters, Terrakin, R-Type, and many others. I hope he performs again one day, because I would actually fly out to Germany to see him perform.
0: I think he should just tour the world and come to London.
1: Well, yeah, but I think we could do a little trip to Germany.
0: No, I'd say come to London.
1: We'll do a live from Germany.
0: Throwback Thursday live
1: from Germany.
0: Why not? But, you know, he's had a great career, great, lovely selection of music. There's also another game that we need to play, which has a really good theme, is R-Type, which we used to listen often. Actually, we listened to a lot of these tracks often. We're drawing our old comic book of our own franchise back in the day. I did one story, you did one story. It was great listening to his music back then. It was inspiring, got us in the mood. But R-Type was one of the tracks you

0: Rawtype.
1: Yeah, he says it's one of his absolute favorites, and he's very proud of it.
0: Ooh, shall we have a listen?
1: We should. Let's. Are we not ending on this?
0: Well, actually, we could talk about the game a bit more if you want.
1: Well, I don't know. Do we have any other music after this, or is this?
0: We'll find out.
1: Because we always got to end on a song.
0: Like, we'll find out.
1: Okay, play it.

0: Yes, that was from R-Type. A great tune.
1: Yeah, it really captures the space feeling.
0: It really does, yeah. You feel like you're flying around shooting things. It's great, yeah.
1: Well, from that, Chris Hulsbeck ended up staying with Factor 5. And Factor 5, of course, developed the fantastic Star Wars Rogue Squadron video game series.
0: Indeed, yeah.
1: And he actually did some compositions for the game alongside John Williams' original music.
0: Yes. So, yeah. No, it was good stuff. So, that's it for us tonight. We're going to end the show with a bit of Star Wars Rogue Squadron 3, by the way. I picked 3
1: nice.
0: For a change.
1: Nice.
0: Because I know once we paid number 2...
1: Controversial one, because you had to leave the ship and run around on foot.
0: Really? It was controversial?
1: Yep.
0: Oh, wow.
1: A lot of people didn't like it.
0: Well, people did like that disco dance at the beginning.
1: Yeah. Especially James.
0: He did, yeah.
1: He kept rebooting the game to watch it.
0: To watch it, yeah. But that's it from us, and we will see you next week for some more fun with Throwbacks Thursdays as we take you back in time for more cool things. Find out next week what we're going to do. Until then...
1: Thank you for listening.
0: Thank you for listening.
1: Take care. Bye.
0: Thank you for listening to Mum, wonderful Mum.
1: Amanda.
0: To your wife, Amanda, to my partner, Kenny, and anyone else that was listening. Thank you so much for tuning in. To roll out the show, to end the show, here is some Star Wars Rogue Squadron 3 on the Nintendo GameCube.
1: Bye.

0: taken off frontline duties after the student who'd been stabbed in Southampton last year died in handcuffs. Israel and Lebanon have agreed a renewed ceasefire deal, but it's reliant on Hezbollah stopping their attacks across the region. Iranian leaders say they won't agree to end the conflict with the US and Israel unless a ceasefire also covers Lebanon. Intelligence services are warning China's using job sites like LinkedIn to get access to sensitive information. MI5 says Beijing's targeting government, military staff, and advertising bogus job vacancies. One in three employers are likely to make staff redundancies by the start of 2027. The conciliation service ACAS says bigger companies are more likely to lay off employees than smaller firms. And former England captain Sir David Beckham is going to be honoured with a star on the Hollywood Walk of Fame. A special ceremony will take place next week, coinciding with the start of the World Cup in North America. You're up to date on Radio Harrow.
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1: There are two types of drive you can have on the motorway. One that feels like this.
2: Or one that feels...
1: like this. The difference is just a few little changes. Like giving more space to the car in front, or not hogging the middle lane. Because being a little more considerate on the road actually reduces congestion and collisions, which transforms everyone's journey. So we all feel a little less... and a lot more... National Highways.
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0: Animals can't speak to drivers. But if they could, they would be asking us, telling us by the sounds of it, to put our litter and fruit waste in the bin. Because roadside litter kills an estimated 3 million animals every year. No wonder they sound miffed. So let's lend them a paw. Let's take our rubbish with us and bin it properly. National Highways. And what's that? They said thanks very much.
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